Paula Langley, she's in Texas. It's Planet 106.7, uniquely Billings. On the way, a new study says the scent of woods may help boost workout performance. What could it be? In the meantime, it's somber. He needs to watch out for that girl from Obsession, because she's in the video of this single. It's his latest. It's the

0: Electric Feel and MGMT. It's Planet 106.7, uniquely Billings. As a new study says, the scent of what may help boost workout performance. What could it be? You took some guesses. And the answer is chocolate, of all things. You're like, how does this even work? Researchers found that men who inhaled the scent of dark chocolate before and during a fasted weight session completed 18 more reps on average than they did when they smelled plain water. Milk chocolate also helped, adding 9 reps. The chocolate scents, they seem to reduce the hunger, especially dark chocolate, which was linked to greater feelings of fullness. The researchers say that the results are preliminary, but findings suggest a simple whiff of chocolate could help gym goers push through an empty stomach workout. There you go. Dark chocolate all day, though. It's interesting how that works, though. They didn't really go into like the metrics and analytics, but they find it quite interesting, to say the least.
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18: Patchy smoke remains part of the forecast, but temperatures will be on the rise. I'm Ed McIntosh from Q2. Overnight temperatures in the mid to upper 50s. Tomorrow, high should hit 90 to 95 in a good portion of the region. A mix of clouds and sunshine, but staying dry, a little bit of a breeze. Mid-90s on Friday, upper 90s Saturday.
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We lost

0: It's Olivia Rodrigo, Drop Dead. It's Planet 106.7, Uniquely Billings, wrapping up the show for this Wednesday, peak of the work week. Bring on the last 2 days of it and the madness and chaos that this month will bring. You know, we got Montana Fair in a couple of days. You know, we got all the shows to go with it. The end of it, we got the Blue Angels. We got the Savannah Bananas. Just so much going on. But speaking of events, there's a concert tonight. Maybe you got tickets to it. Amble's in town. Just a little reminder for you. Doors open at 7. Show's at 8 o'clock tonight at the Pub Station. But in the meantime, you have a wonderful Wednesday night. And I'll talk to you tomorrow on your Thursday afternoon.
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There's Sam Fender. It's Rein Me In and Planet 106.7 Uniquely Billings. Good a Wednesday evening at Dave Austin. Coming up in just a little bit, we're going to be talking with Ron from Canyon Creek Brewing. Find out what's going on over there. It's Gracie Abrams.

0: From the Rubicare Health Savings Studio, it is Wednesday. It is time for Rediscover Billings with the Billings Chamber of Commerce. Today, Ron with Canyon Creek is in the studio. How are you today, Ron?
1: Doing good so far.
0: Canyon Creek has been in town for several years, but let's get a look behind the business. Tell us a little bit about yourself.
1: I've been here all my life, 65 years so far, and grew up on the west end of town, and me and my buddy got together, and he bought the property and built the building for me and created a brewery.
0: Okay.
1: So 15 years so far.
0: So have you had some experience with this before, or was this something that you guys got together on one night and said, hey, you know what, this sounds like a great idea?
1: I just homebrewing a lot, you know, at that time. Started homebrewing in 98.
0: Okay.
1: You know, and then just worked my way through that process and got lucky and found somebody that was willing to invest in the process of doing that.
0: And decided, hey, you know what? This sounds like a fun idea. Let's run with it. What are your ties? You said you've been here your entire life to Billings.
1: Yeah.
0: What do you find that keeps you here? What do you really enjoy about Billings?
1: Just what it's grown into.
0: Right.
1: It's pretty, the town's more complicated now than what it was back, you know, but it's growing. It's just a interesting thing, the people you know.
0: Right.
1: You know, it's hard to leave all that behind when you get older, you know.
0: Exactly.
1: You know.
0: And obviously, having the brewery, that is kind of a go-to spot for several people in town. And I know that you are really involved with different nonprofits, things like that. If people are needing a fundraiser, you're a great location for that. Where exactly are you located so people know that?
1: It's on 3060 Yable Road. We're kind of across from the Navy Reserve Center there.
0: Okay.
1: You know, between 32nd and 29th.
0: And if people are looking at hosting an event, what's the best way for them to get in touch with you?
1: Either just call or send an email.
0: Okay.
1: Or, you know, usually I just forward it to my manager, Casey, and we figure stuff out for them and, you know, set up a date for them to come in and do whatever they need to do.
0: And you serve all sorts of different types of beer out there, different flavorings, things like that.
1: Yes.
0: With people are always asking, you know, how do you come up with these different ideas?
1: You just make what you think's going to sell the most, you know, for the more popular styles.
0: Okay.
1: Beers. There's a lot out there, but you just got to find the niche of what's going to work for you.
0: Right.
1: You know, the most.
0: Wonderful. Well, Ron, I appreciate you coming in. Once again, why don't you just let everybody know, where are they going to find Canyon Creek?
1: 3060 Gable Road, Billings, Montana. West End.
0: You have yourself a wonderful day. I appreciate your time, sir.
1: You bet.
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8: 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Patchy smoke remains part of the forecast, but temperatures will be on the rise. I'm Ed McIntosh from Q2. Overnight temperatures in the mid to upper 50s. Tomorrow, highs should hit 90 to 95 in a good portion of the region. A mix of clouds and sunshine, but staying dry, a little bit of a breeze. Mid-90s on Friday, upper 90s Saturday. 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

There's Sheryl Crow. It's All I Want to Do. Planet 106.7 Uniquely Billings. Have you heard? Jack Johnson going to be playing in Denver. We're going to be able to get somebody to go down and enjoy that concert. It's Midnight Sun. 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

0: 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We're going to be sending one guest to see Jack Johnson at Fiddler's Green in Denver coming up on September 3rd. 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

It's Noah Kahan and the Great Divide at Planet 106.7 Uniquely Billings. Well, as we are starting to wrap up summer, getting back into the school routine and all of those things that come with fall, how much money do you think the average American summer costs? 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

0: There's Jennifer Page. It's Crush. Planet 106.7 uniquely Billings. Summer fun has the average American spending nearly $400 a weekend on activities, according to a new survey. Now, half of 2,000 people polled said they spend the most money on socializing during the summer, including dining at restaurants, days at the beach or the lake, and going to the movies. Now, 60% admit having a social life is becoming harder to afford, and 53% have picked up summer side hustles to be able to pay for those social activities. How much money do you think you're spending on an average weekend throughout the summer? Go ahead and let me know. 406-256-8800. Go ahead and send me that text.
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6: Patchy smoke remains part of the forecast, but temperatures will be on the rise. I'm Ed McIntosh from Q2. Overnight temperatures in the mid to upper 50s. Tomorrow, highs should hit 90 to 95 in a good portion of the region. A mix of clouds and sunshine, but staying dry. A little bit of a breeze. Mid-90s on Friday, upper 90s Saturday. 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

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Your next opportunity to get registered for Water Park Wednesday. It's going to be coming up on a Friday. Congratulations to our winner today. It's Olivia Rodrigo and The Cure. 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

0: 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All you got to do is comment on the Water Park Wednesday post. 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Then look for that new post each and every Friday right there on Facebook. 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

0: Our Lady Peace, and somewhere out there, Planet 106.7 Uniquely Billings, more than half, 55% of Americans say they would not date someone who sees their ex regularly to care for a shared pet, according to a new survey. 61% say they would sign a pet prenup themselves, and 40% would share custody of a pet with an ex. Now, a third admit they stayed in a relationship after knowing it was over because they couldn't handle losing their pets. How would you feel if you found out that your current significant other is sharing a pet and seeing them regularly with an ex? Dexter and the Moon Rocks, it's on the way next. Planet.
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14: Patchy smoke remains part of the forecast, but temperatures will be on the rise. I'm Ed McIntosh from Q2. Overnight temperatures in the mid to upper 50s. Tomorrow, highs should hit 90 to 95 in a good portion of the region. A mix of clouds and sunshine, but staying dry, a little bit of a breeze. Mid-90s on Friday, upper 90s Saturday.
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That is going on right now. You still have some time to get your song as our Song of the Week. 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

Myers, Baby Doll, Planet 106.7 Uniquely Billings from the Rubicare Health Savings Studio. Just after 10 o'clock, Dave Austin hanging out. What are one of the things that could be keeping you from a good sleep? Let's repeat it.

0: Myers, a freshman, Planet 106.7, uniquely Billings. A lot of sleep problems may be linked to cortisol. Now, that's a body's primary stress hormone when its naturally daily rhythm gets thrown off. Experts say stress, irregular schedules, and poor sleep, that can create a cycle that keeps cortisol elevated at night, making it harder to get restful sleep. Now, maintaining a consistent sleep schedule, managing stress, getting regular exercise, and spending time in the morning sunlight, that can all help support a healthier sleep-wake cycle. Olivia Dean, it's a couple minutes. It's on the way next. Planet.
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12: Patchy smoke remains part of the forecast, but temperatures will be on the rise. I'm Ed McIntosh from Q2. Overnight temperatures in the mid to upper 50s. Tomorrow, high should hit 90 to 95 in a good portion of the region. A mix of clouds and sunshine, but staying dry, a little bit of a breeze. Mid-90s on Friday, upper 90s Saturday. You can't sleep because the house won't cool down, and opening a window means smoke, pollen, and wind. 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
1: Here's Philip Phillips. It's Homesick. Planet 106.7 uniquely Billings. Which U.S. city do you think $100,000 goes the furthest? My body isn't ready.

0: Here's Coldplay. It's Yellow, playing on 106.7 Uniquely Billings. A six-figure salary stretches further in some parts of the countries than others, and a new report reveals where it goes the furthest. Now, Consumer Affairs compared the tax rate in the 100 largest U.S. cities to find out where $100,000 income brings home the most after taxes and adjustment for some local prices as well. Now, number five on the list, Memphis, Tennessee. Corpus Christi, Texas, that is at number four. Lubbock, Texas at number three. El Paso, Texas at number two. And if you haven't picked up the trend yet, well, the number one city where $100,000 is going to stretch the furthest, it's going to be Laredo, Texas. Suddenly, Texas is looking a lot more appealing. One Republic, it's on the way next. Planet.
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10: Warmer temperatures today, warmer still tomorrow and Saturday. I'm Ed McIntosh from Q2. Low 90s today, mid-90s Friday, and upper 90s likely on Saturday. All of this mixed with a bit of smoke and haze, and generally a partly to mostly clear sky. Overnight temperatures will be in the low 60s each morning. 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

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The Summer Stroll featuring the Art Walk is going to be coming up on Friday night in downtown Billings. Going to let you know a few things going on with that. It tastes so good. Miami.

0: 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Summer is a special time of year for downtown. For August 1st, Friday, come on out and celebrate the season with the downtown Billings community. You're going to be able to join them for an evening downtown at the Summer Stroll. Now, the Summer Stroll includes various downtown businesses, retail shops, and other activated downtown spaces with extended hours, end-of-the-season deals, chalk on the walk, live entertainment, specials, and loads of summer fun. Featured on this night is also going to be the August Art Walk. That's going to be celebrating the fine art with local and regional artists at nearly 30 art galleries in downtown locations. It's all going to be coming up on Friday night from 5 until 8. For more information, check out the website, downtownbillings.com. That is a wrap for me tonight. I am out of here. You guys have yourself a wonderful evening. I'm going to be back here tomorrow at 7.
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7: Warmer temperatures today, warmer still tomorrow and Saturday. I'm Ed McIntosh from Q2. Low 90s today, mid-90s Friday, and upper 90s likely on Saturday. All of this mixed with a bit of smoke and haze, and generally a partly to mostly clear sky. Overnight temperatures will be in the low 60s each morning. 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
9: Warmer temperatures today, warmer still tomorrow and Saturday. I'm Ed McIntosh from Q2. Low 90s today, mid-90s Friday, and upper 90s likely on Saturday. All of this mixed with a bit of smoke and haze, and generally a partly to mostly clear sky. Overnight temperatures will be in the low 60s each morning. 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
3: Warmer temperatures today, warmer still tomorrow and Saturday. I'm Ed McIntosh from Q2. Low 90s today, mid-90s Friday, and upper 90s likely on Saturday. All of this mixed with a bit of smoke and haze, and generally a partly to mostly clear sky. Overnight temperatures will be in the low 60s each morning.
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5: Warmer temperatures today, warmer still tomorrow and Saturday. I'm Ed McIntosh from Q2. Low 90s today, mid 90s Friday, and upper 90s likely on Saturday. All of this mixed with a bit of smoke and haze, and generally a partly to mostly clear sky. Overnight temperatures will be in the low 60s each morning. 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
13: Warmer temperatures today, warmer still tomorrow and Saturday. I'm Ed McIntosh from Q2. Low 90s today, mid-90s Friday, and upper 90s likely on Saturday. All of this mixed with a bit of smoke and haze, and generally a partly to mostly clear sky. Overnight temperatures will be in the low 60s each morning. You can't sleep because the house won't cool down, and opening a window means smoke, pollen, and wind. 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
2: You always hear these stories how people get catfished, or you go out on a first date and you think you met the perfect person for you to spend the rest of your life with, and then you find out 2 months later they are nuts.
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2: Yeah. So how do you tell the difference between a green flag and a red flag when you're dating somebody for the first time? We have an expert for that. It's coming up next.

0: The red flags and the green flags when you start dating somebody new. What are they? Corinna Alexander is a dating expert and dating coach. She's also a matchmaker. 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All right, Corinna, you finally land a date and you go and you meet them for the first time. What are the things you look for that are good and the things that are bad?
1: So good things are when the person speaks well about like people in their life, family members, relatives, friends. Conversely, a red flag is when someone mentions their ex. Women will say, oh, he brought up his ex like 5 times.
0: Is it different if it's ex-girlfriend versus ex-wife?
2: Divorced people.
0: Yeah,
2: I mean, it depends, too, on where the person is that you're dating, too. Mm-hmm. But you don't want to see somebody who's living in that, right? You don't want to feel like they're walking in it every day.
1: Exactly. Like, if it's a wife, it's mother of their kids. It's hard to...
2: Right. They're going to be involved. You're going to hear that name a lot. Ex-girlfriend, though, it feels like you're stuck there, right?
1: Right, and women can sniff out when a guy is still hung up on his ex, because he is always talking about it. And if he was mean to his ex, he could be mean to you.
0: That's true. If they get rage in their eyes when they start talking about their ex, that's a red flag.
2: Can't
0: like, back
2: themselves.
0: Away slowly. Yes.
2: Right.
0: And you know that person. Like, when they start talking about their ex, they look crazy all of a sudden.
2: Oh,
0: like, yeah.
2: Yeah,
0: you're like...
2: and it doesn't matter how terrible the other one was.
0: All right, another red flag when you meet somebody you're on a date that you know...
1: I've heard this enough from women that when a guy's constantly talking about how expensive things are, it's a red flag for them.
0: When you're with somebody, and I don't want to say the word cheap.
1: Me too. I was trying not to say it.
0: Trying not to say it, but let's be honest. Some people are cheap. And
1: yep.
0: When they're like that, and you're not like that, it causes serious conflict in a relationship, and that's something you should know off the bat. It's not that they're frugal, because that's different. That's a person that's looking out for your future.
1: Mm-hmm.
0: It's somebody that doesn't want you to spend a penny. I remember there's this one girl from college. She married this guy, and I feel so bad if they're listening right now. But he would create Excel spreadsheets and give her budgets on how much she could pay for groceries, but broken down by item. That marriage did not last.
2: Well,
0: that's
2: I mean, because you feel like you're set up to fail at that point. You feel like, you know, number one, you're being monitored.
0: Mm-hmm.
2: You're being parented or controlled. And it is a form of control. It's okay.
1: Yes.
2: Listen, if you came up with the spreadsheet together.
0: Right.
2: And you're on the same footing. And if you have a system which you'd conclude that one thing is worth this or another thing is worth that, then you did it together.
0: Okay, so what are the green flags? Let's flip this to the good things. That if they say these things, you know that this might be a keeper.
1: What's really sweet with a guy when they talk about their mother or sisters in nice ways, I find that's a really nice predictor of how he feels about women in general. When they talk nice about family, that's a nice thing. When they talk about a future with you, I think that's nice. And I don't mean necessarily like on the first date, because that might be a little too soon. But like, you know, after a month, when he starts to say nice things about you, that's a nice thing.
0: Yeah, I mean, I think you like to feel like there's a future. And a lot of times early in a relationship, when you're very uncertain, you're like, does he like me as much as I like him? Those little nuggets were like, well, maybe next year we could go check that out. And just the fact that they said that makes you think that they see us together next year.
2: Yeah,
0: which feels
2: like
0: good,
2: we could be seeing each other.
0: Right.
1: I could tell you personally that melts your heart when you know the guy's thinking. You're in his future.
0: All right. One last question, Corinna. I won't let you go. When you go out on a first date, do you let him pick up the check? Do you offer to split it? Do you say nothing? If he makes you pay, is that a red flag? What do you do?
1: If he asks you out, he should pick it up. Chivalry's not dead. If he asks you to split it, you know, just split it, but then realize, you know, maybe he is your guy, but you're going to be in a relationship that's not very chivalrous. You're going to be the one taking out the garbage or buying your own Valentine's Day gifts.
0: Oh, boy. You don't do that to be married 20 years like me, right?
2: Right.
0: All right, Corinna Alexander, you can find her online at CorinnaAlexander.com. She's a matchmaker and dating coach. Thank you so much for taking the time. We always appreciate it. Shipton's Big R, Ariat, and Planet 106.7 will be sending you and a guest to see Jack Johnson at Fiddler's Green in Denver on September 3rd.
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0: Is there such thing as a shared custody of a puppy? What if it has absolutely nothing to do with a couple breaking up or a couple getting a divorce? You're going to get the whole story, then you'll be the judge. Couples Court's coming up next.

0: 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I'll be right back.
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5: 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Nina and Gavin, now you guys have been dating for how long?
6: Well, I would say about, a year and a half now.
4: Mm-hmm.
5: And you both are divorced and you both have children from previous marriages, correct?
6: Yes.
4: Correct.
5: And you currently do not live together?
4: Correct.
5: All right, so Gavin, what's going on?
6: I really want to get a dog. I mean, my kids wanted a puppy forever, and I just feel like now is kind of the time. You know, I'm just proposing this idea. I could get a dog, and we could kind of share the dog between the houses, you know, and then maybe one day we could become a family, and then the dog will be, you know, both of ours.
7: This is like a timeshare dog.
5: Well, it's like you have shared custody. Now you're going to have shared custody of your dog.
7: Yeah, but I mean, you're still dating. Okay, Nina, what's your side of this?
8: I understand. I think that it's fun to have a dog, but there's so many different corresponding schedules and who has whose kids on what weekend. And now we have to throw a dog into the mix. And it just adds this other variable that if eventually we do move in together and everyone's one big happy family, then we can consider it. But I just think until then, we need to still date and just enjoy our blended family and see how that unfolds. Because the dynamics right now are a certain way. And then if and when we do move in together, those dynamics are going to change too. So I just feel like we're jumping the gun a little bit with getting a dog and having shared joint custody of this puppy.
5: I mean, it's a tough thing. What do you do? I mean, I understand your kids want a puppy, but one puppy for all the kids, but you only get to see them on certain days?
7: What do all the TV judges say? They all say, don't get a dog unless you're married, unless you're living in the house together. They all say that because there always comes up complications. And you're right. You know, it's another thing to plan for now, right? When your kids having to be there, shared custody going on with your old spouses as well. Now you've got, you know, who's going to let the dog out? It just, you know, creates issues as far as traveling and stuff like that goes. On the other hand, I love dogs and I'd adopt all the dogs. That's just me. I feel like a household with a dog is a happier household. So,
5: Do your kids all get along?
8: Yeah, for the most part, you know, but they don't all live together, right?
5: No, right.
8: So it's just, So maybe if we all live together, it would be different. But right now, you know, everybody is still nice.
5: But Gavin, what's your plan? Like, how do you envision it? Like Monday through Wednesday, the dog is with Nina, and Thursday through Sunday, the dog is with you and your kids. How do you think that's going to work?
6: Not as black and white as that, but, you know, isn't life a little bit brighter with animals around? I mean, you know, we have to align our schedules anyway. We just throw the dog in the mix.
5: Well, let's see what the audience has to say, because they may agree with you, Gavin. Why not? If the kids want a dog, then you could, I mean, I hate to use this phrase, but kill two birds with one stone. You get one dog and you guys share it. And eventually when your relationship moves to the next level and you move in together, well, now all the kids have a dog under one roof. But they may see Nina's side too. Getting a dog and having to have shared custody is a big challenge. One that maybe is not a good idea because who's really going to benefit from it? When you guys are all together, then you can do it a year or two down the road.
7: Sometimes it creates stressors you couldn't perceive. 1-800-330-9999. Whose side are you on? It's the Couples Court with Anna and Raven.
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17: Warmer temperatures today, warmer still tomorrow and Saturday. I'm Ed McIntosh from Q2. Low 90s today, mid-90s Friday, and upper 90s likely on Saturday. All of this mixed with a bit of smoke and haze, and generally a partly to mostly clear sky. Overnight temperatures will be in the low 60s each morning. 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
5: Should you get shared custody of a dog with a woman that you're dating? That's what it comes up right now between Nina and Gavin. They have, you know, they've been dating for about, what is that, a year, year
7: two
5: and a
7: years.
5: Half, 2 years, yeah.
7: Something like that.
5: And they're both divorced, and they have shared custody of their own children. All the kids want a puppy,
7: mm-hmm.
5: but they don't live together. So Gavin has this great idea. He goes, well, we could adopt a puppy. Some days it'll stay with me and my kids. Some days it'll stay with you and your kids. So everybody wins.
7: Nina doesn't think it's fair, number one, of the dog, or to herself or everybody else's schedules, right? We've got enough time balancing all these kids, getting them in the right places they're supposed to go. One weekend they're with their other parents, then they're with us. The dog's going to be confused. It's just a bit of a hassle that we don't need right now. Do I love dogs? Yes. But we're not quite ready at the moment.
5: What do you think? Do you think it's a big deal to have like shared custody of a dog when you're dating somebody for all the kids? 1-800-330-9999. Hey, Patty, whose side are you on?
18: I'm on the boyfriend side. I am a dog person, animal person, but she sounded like a little bit wishy-washy. And if, and only if, we get together and blend the family. But it should be his decision, his house. I'm with the guy.
7: So I heard what you said. Get the dog, dump the girlfriend.
5: No,
7: I get it. Right.
18: No, as long as he just goes into it saying that this is 100% his responsibility, then I say go for it. He shouldn't ask permission for his house.
5: Whose side are you on? 1-800-330-9999. Couples Court.

0: Is it okay to have shared custody of a dog? Not like a divorce situation or a couple breaking up. How about if it's the complete opposite? Nina and Gavin have been dating for about 2 years. They're both divorced and have custody of their children. They have shared custody. So all the kids want a puppy. Gavin's got a great idea. So, you know, we're not ready to move in together with all the kids, but what if we get a dog and some days it stays in my house, some days it stays at your house, all the kids are happy, we're all happy.
1: 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I don't think it's impossible for a dog to be happy in two households, especially, you know, it's the same group of people, right? And they have his bed in each one of those spots. As crazy as that might sound to somebody who's like, you know, your dog needs routine, it's still a routine. It's just an expanded routine. It's like if you had an extra house or another property that you would go to, or if your dog went with you to work every single day. Nina, on the other hand, makes very valid points. It's like, listen, we just have a lot going on balancing the kids' schedules, getting them to where they need to go all the time. This is extra pressure on a relationship that we don't need right now at this time.
0: What do you think? Would you do it? 1-800-330-9999. Hey, Carol, whose side are you on?
2: I'm on her side. I feel like I'm a pet sitter, and I've seen a lot of dogs having to be rehomed in many family situations and things like that. And although they're a couple, they're not living together. And I think it's great. If he wants a dog, I think he should get a dog. Take care of the dog. It's his dog. If they end up together, then they all end up as a big, happy family with the dog. Mm. But she doesn't sound like she's really on board with that, so she shouldn't be on board, and he should just get a dog if he wants a dog.
1: I'm with you. Forcing dogs into situations, animals into situations where it doesn't really make sense often does not work out well.
0: Hey, Kim, whose side are you on?
3: I'm on Nina's side. The dog's a living thing. You know, it's not going to be fair to the dog to go back and forth between the two houses. It's not a stable environment to be doing that to the dog. They should be waiting.
4: The verdict is in. Jury foreman, what are the results?
0: Nina, our audience agreed with you today. It's not the time, Gavin. I know you're excited. You want to give the kids the puppy. But if you're going to get a puppy, it has to be your puppy and your kid's puppy. And that's it, with full custody at your home.
5: Yeah, I mean... I get it. It is added extra stress. I was just super excited at the thought of it, you know?
1: Well, maybe you guys need to make time in your schedule and your household to make it happen. At this point, Nina, you got the votes, so you must be somewhat relieved.
3: Yeah, absolutely. I feel like there's still so many factors. And, you know, just because you get a puppy, like, doesn't mean that it's even a good dog. Like, you have to spend that time training and taking care of it and making sure it doesn't bite people. And, you know, like, all the things that make a dog a good dog. So I just think that in due time, that's the next thing to tackle. But we don't even live together yet. So I just kind of want to slow the roll a little.
1: Nina's like, what if that dog doesn't want us to date? I love it.
0: All right. Well, if you have a problem too, you can send an email, couplescore@annonraven.com. 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

0: If you're looking for love, should you be looking at your best friend's brother or sister?
1: Oh, I would not recommend it.
0: Many Reddit accounts are going to tell you that's violating the bro code or the girl code. Mm-hmm. But there's this expert and she disagrees. She says it's 100% fair game as long as they have a good relationship with their sibling.
1: Yeah.
0: And then she goes one step further and she says you don't have to ask them for permission to date their sibling.
1: Okay.
0: But you do have to give them a heads up first that you're interested.
1: I mean, that's all great advice, really. I've never dated any of my friends' sisters. I just found it to be bad practice. And I'll tell you why. So I had an acquaintance in high school. I was an underclassman. He was an upperclassman. He was a very, you know, popular guy, big guy on campus, that kind of thing. And I started dating his younger sister there. Now, here's the thing. It's not like we were hanging out all the time. We had spent some time together or whatever. But you know sometimes when you date somebody and you know immediately, like, have you ever heard of the hot versus crazy quotient?
0: A hot versus crazy?
1: Yeah, there's a whole graphic thing there. It's a sliding scale, right? So based on how attractive somebody is, you know, it directly correlates to how crazy they can be and you'll continue to date them.
0: Let me explain. Hold on. Let me make sure I understand this.
1: Yeah.
0: What you're saying, Raven, mm-hmm. broken down, is that if a girl is hot enough, you'll discard the fact that she's nuts?
1: It's not just girls, okay? I mean, don't act like you guys haven't made bad decisions, too. Look at Johnny Depp. People continue to date that guy, right?
0: Okay.
1: I mean, all I'm saying is like, people have made decisions based on these things in the past.
0: Okay? I like that you think Johnny Depp is a reference.
1: I'm just saying, at one point, Sean Penn, like, pick a guy who's
0: Are
1: a disaster.
0: Serious?
1: Like, you know what I mean? Like, just pick a guy for years who was a disaster.
0: Please continue.
1: Anyways, right? Like, I mean, at this point, Jake Paul, right? Who are you talking about? Anyways, so I got involved with somebody and then it ended badly. Okay. And this person, he was always one of those guys that was like over the top, overprotective of the sister. And I came home one night from work. I was working my bagging grocery job and I come home and he's in my condo complex, like street area. And he's all of a sudden starts going berserk. Like he wants to chase me around a car. He climbed on top of some other person's vehicle. The police ended up getting called and then he's sobbing in my driveway for an hour because apparently he was on probation or something like that.
0: What?
1: Before I said, no, don't worry. It's okay. They don't need to press any charges and convince my neighbor not to do that because he walked on their car. And guess what? A week or two later, he was a jerk again.
0: Just because you dated his little sister.
1: Just because I dated his little sister. And so at that point, I made a conscious decision as a sophomore in high school to never date a friend's sister again.
0: See, I don't have anything
1: ever.
0: Like this because I have my younger brother is 3 years younger than me. So it was too young for any of my friends to be interested in him,
1: sure.
0: You know, because he was, you know, it was still a kid. He's a kid.
1: Plenty of people were interested in my sister.
0: What happened? Because like, I told
1: my sister never date any of my friends. They're all scumbags.
0: How do you know that she did she? Did she ever do it?
1: I mean, if she did, she did it behind my back. So.
0: Huh.
1: And she may have. I mean, she's a crafty one and you know, gonna do what she wants, obviously.
0: I'm so curious. If you've ever dated one of your friend's siblings, what went down? 1-800-330-9999.
1: I'm just going to say it publicly. Like, I should have let them press charges.
0: Okay.
1: I should have done it. Should have.
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2: You're single. 106.7. Done with the dating apps. Can't figure out where you're going to find somebody new. Maybe it's not somebody new you were looking for.
3: Yeah.
2: An expert says it's totally cool to date your friend's siblings.
3: I'm past a certain age, right? Like, I mean, what are you going to say anyways? Everybody has to make their own decisions.
2: It's funny because when you think about it, you think like that's a high school thing. Like, yeah. You know, like, but the truth of the matter is if you're in your late 20s and your 30s, maybe even your 40s, or you're divorced and you start looking at your friends, brothers or sisters that are also single, you're like, wait a minute, I've known them my whole life. They're awesome. Why didn't I date them?
3: Well, if you're going through different things, right? Like if you've already gone through the apps and you've gone through the friends and, oh, let me go see who's going to be at the grocery store or at church or any of those other regular avenues, then you start looking at what's around you. But I would disagree. I'm not going to say that that's necessarily a good thing.
2: Because
3: I know them. I should definitely marry this person because I know them, because I met them, because we lived three doors down from each other. I don't know if that's a good idea.
2: If you've ever dated one of your friend's siblings, what went down? Did you tell the person before, your friend? 1-800-330-9999.

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2: It wakes me up.
3: Good morning.
4: Waking up laughing is always a good way to wake up.
5: Sounds like you're breaking the bro code or the girl code to me, but an expert says that if you are single and you haven't been able to find somebody, look a little closer, because sometimes your friends' siblings are good options.
6: Yeah.
5: And he says the only thing you need to do is make sure they have a good relationship with their sibling.
6: Yeah.
5: That makes it okay. And you have to give them the heads up. Don't ask for permission. Just let them know, I'm interested in your brother and we're going out.
6: Yeah.
5: What?
6: You know, here's kind of one of those things, though. Before you drop that bombshell, like, if your, you know, friend, all right, or somebody in your friend circle thought that you were a good match for this person, wouldn't they have said something to you?
5: I never would have. I would never in my life, like, look at my, if my brother was single and be like, you know what, I should set him up with Stacy.
6: Because you don't feel like he's a good option for your friend.
5: No, because I feel like those are two separate worlds, but I don't know, maybe not. 1-800-330-9999. Gina.
7: So I date one of my friend's siblings, and I didn't tell her. I just showed up at Thanksgiving dinner.
5: No.
6: That's cold.
5: How did you do that?
7: Her family. I didn't know how to tell her, so I just came, and that's how she found out.
5: At some point, her brother should have said, Gina is coming for Thanksgiving, and she's with me. Like, that's, I feel like that's off you at that point, right? Or no?
7: Thank you. I agree. I feel like it's his responsibility to open up his sibling and tell her that he's dating her friend, right? And so I wasn't going to take that responsibility. That wasn't really my job, so I just showed up, and it was definitely awkward. She was not pleased, and we haven't really spoken since, to be honest.
6: Yeah, I couldn't disagree with the two of you more. I think as a friend, it was 100% your obligation to tell her first.
5: Eric, you dated one of your friend's siblings?
8: So we didn't tell him. He kind of found out. We were all on a trip together because we've known each other for a very long time. Started talking, dating.
6: We know what happened.
8: In college. We just kind of kept it under wraps because he's a really overprotective brother. So we went on a trip together, all of us, and caught her coming out of my room.
6: Oh!
8: And, yeah.
6: Oh!
5: Was he mad or was he cool with that?
8: He was not that cool with it. We did have a little physical tussle, but it wasn't It wasn't too bad. I understood his anger, so I didn't take it personally.
6: That's kind of one of those things where if you've been lying to your friend for a number of years about dating his sister, whether it's right for him to be angry or not, like, you deserve the punch in the face, right? Like, yeah. You know what I mean? Like, Anna, like, it's found out.
5: Mm-hmm.
6: The moment arrives. He comes up. What are you going to say, right? Like, what are you going to say to him in that regard? Because you are wrong having not told him. You know, that's just kind of, it's not even like it's like a fight. It's like, okay, you're going to slug me. Maybe I'm going to slug you back, depending on how much I like, you know what I mean? But it's kind of like, all right, I'm going to give you one or two.
5: So what happens now? Are you still with his sister?
8: Of course.
5: Okay, and is he cool with it now? Is he better?
8: He's better about it now. I mean, it's something that he couldn't really, you know, we've been together for years.
6: Yeah.
8: It just was between her and I. So now it's out in the open.
6: Yeah, but it changes you and him.
8: It did. It did. Initially, you know, but this happened like 2 years ago,
6: okay. And
8: we're back to a place of being, you know, really close friends. So,
6: oh, that's good.
5: Well, that's
8: I treat her well. I treat her sister well.
6: That makes difference.
5: Right,
6: makes
5: you're a good
6: huge
5: guy.
6: Difference. Yeah.
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5: It's funny how sometimes the algorithm knows you better than you know yourself?
6: It's crazy. I'm trying to break mine lately because I feel like every time I talk to somebody about something, they're like, that's your algorithm, not mine.
5: Well, it's true because your algorithm is like straight crazy. Raven will honestly, we'll be in meetings talking about what we're going to talk about during the show. And he'll be like, well, everybody saw this, right? And all of us just look at each other. And we're like, no, Raven.
6: I don't understand.
5: You don't?
6: I don't.
5: It doesn't make sense to you? Well, I got targeted on my algorithm to join a Facebook group. And at first, I was wildly offended.
6: Yeah.
5: But then I started reading some of the comments and I read some of the posts and I go, oh, these are my people. They were right. This is exactly where I belong. It's coming up next.

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1: Oh.
0: Waking up and realizing that Anna and Raven are on the radio.
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3: Did you ever get a suggestion on social media, like an ad that was targeted towards you or says you should join this group, and immediately you were like, what? Why am I getting this? This doesn't make any sense.
4: I'm not one of those people. Right. I shouldn't be included in this group.
3: At first, I was offended that the algorithm directed me to join the dull women's group.
4: What?
3: But then I started looking at it and I was like, oh, these robots know me better than I know myself.
4: Wait a minute. So a dull women's group is this something like, you know, Facebook didn't start this for itself, right? Mm-hmm. So somebody actually did, thought it was a good idea, and there's an administrator and all that. There must be.
3: Oh, yeah. Facebook has a lot of strange groups. Yeah. Maybe you're a part of some of them, but there's one with almost 900,000 followers that are a part of it.
4: Wow.
3: And it's called the Dull Women's Group, and it's a public group, and it says that it will not approve all posts or people that want to join. They say they get up to 3,000 requests a day from women that want to be part of the dull women's group.
4: I mean, it's exclusive, yet it's exclusive to nearly a million people.
3: Yep.
4: That's quite something.
3: So how do you get approved to be part of the group? You have to explain why you're dull, and then oddly, it wants you to include your shoe size and how many bananas you eat. So I fell into the hole last night.
4: Yeah.
3: I came up and I'm like, oh, and I honestly don't spend a lot of time on Facebook. So I was captured by this. Mm-hmm. I started reading about all these dull women and I was like, these are my people.
4: Really?
3: Yes.
4: You found similarities.
3: Valerie writes, my slippers are about 10 years old and today I picked out a bunch of dog hair that accumulated in between the sides and the insole. Size 7 shoe.
4: Felt like it was a big deal. Felt like it was progress.
3: That was her big day.
4: Yeah.
3: Patricia says, I make videos on fiber arts for a living, and I love spinning, knitting, weaving, and dyeing. I wear a size 9.5 shoe.
4: I mean, dyeing your own things that you wove.
3: Mm-hmm.
4: That's crazy.
3: Emily says that she enjoys junk journaling and kimchi preparation.
4: Okay.
3: I don't know what either of those things are, but now I'm intrigued.
4: Eating the kimchi is, you know, it's the spicy food, right? Mm-hmm. And then your junk journaling, she's just writing nonsense in her book.
3: Tanya says she doesn't eat bananas and shoe size depends on how many Lay's salt and vinegar chips she's eaten that day. But she says she talks to people at the office every day because she has to.
4: Mm.
3: And then she gets her nails done once a month. That's her life.
4: Raven, I can play this game.
3: All right. If you were gonna try to join the dull women's group on Facebook, what would your thing say?
4: 1 to 2 bananas a day, but not more than 8 in a week, because when it comes to Friday, like, I don't typically go with the banana.
3: Okay.
4: Yeah, yeah. Size 11.5 or 12 shoe, depends on the brand, right? What the fit is. As far as dull stuff goes, I've seen Jaws. Top Gun, what would be another? Die Hard. I've seen all three of those movies over 1,000 times. If one of them is on today, I'll watch it again.
3: It's weird.
4: I'll watch it every single time.
3: Yeah.
4: I've gotten the same sandwich every time I've ordered a sandwich for probably the last 30 years. It's ham and cheese with lettuce, tomato, and mayonnaise. That's all that is in my
3: pretty
4: sandwich.
3: Pretty dull.
4: Yeah. I have sat in the same 100 square foot area of a public beach every time I have gone there, at least the last decade.
3: Oh.
4: I sit right there. And if that area is not available, I get super close to whoever's in that area so that they move because they're uncomfortable.
3: I did mine too, Raven. Do you want to know what makes me part of the dull women's club?
4: I would love to.
3: Sometimes I just sit in my closet on the floor and hide from my family and sit in silence. I can't stay awake to watch any of the shows or movies that everyone is watching or talking about.
4: That closet one, is that dull or sad? Okay.
3: I go to bed at 8 o'clock every night.
4: Oh, I wish I could.
3: I have a black pair of Gap sweatpants that I call my spirit animal. And my shoe pre-pregnancy was size 7. Post-pregnancy, size 7.5. I'm lying. It's actually 8 now.
4: Oh.
3: I know.
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4: I always think that's really bold when an artist just doesn't play the hits. 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
4: Oh, no.
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4: Oh.
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12: Warmer temperatures today, warmer still tomorrow and Saturday. I'm Ed McIntosh from Q2. Low 90s today, mid-90s Friday, and upper 90s likely on Saturday. All of this mixed with a bit of smoke and haze, and generally a partly to mostly clear sky. Overnight temperatures will be in the low 60s each morning. 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
3: So this is awkward. 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
2: It's always so weird when you walk by somebody's computer at work, or maybe if you're in school, college, and you walk by somebody's laptop and they've got something up on their screen that's questionable at best, and you're like, whoa, what's this person looking at?
3: I mean, I thought people would have gone wise to that at this point, right? Like, you get in trouble a couple times at work, and you're like, I should probably stop that habit.
2: Well, it's so weird, because I don't think people are aware of it. So Raven, every day I have to walk past Raven's laptop to record something on his microphone, and he leaves the editing, his computer, right next to where I have to edit. Mm-hmm. So it's right in my face, and I've noticed lately, and I'm not looking at your stuff, Raven, yeah. I promise.
3: Yeah, okay.
2: But it's always there. You get a million emails from McDonald's every day. How many times a day does McDonald's email you?
3: Probably 3 to 4 times a day.
2: I mean, what?
3: Every day.
2: And you check them? You read the emails from McDonald's every single day?
3: No, I don't read them every day, but they keep on sending them. But at the same time, it's like one of those things, like, you know, like when somebody keeps sending you emails and you're like, well, not today. But you're like, maybe tomorrow.
2: You're probably like wondering, like, wait a minute, what do you mean McDonald's? I mean the fast food chain McDonald's.
3: Yeah.
2: I mean Grimace. I mean the Hamburglar. That's who I mean. Ronald McDonald.
3: I've told you that I'm a big fan of their app, all right? It's got a lot of fantastic specials on there. And when you interact with the app, oh my gosh, like, it sends you so much stuff. It's like one of my good friends. Yeah, like McDonald's sends me some. It sent me, while you were pointing it out yesterday to somebody, I thought I heard you say it. I looked at my phone and they had just sent me one.
2: It's unbelievable.
3: So I don't know if they were listening and then they heard their name mentioned or whatever, but there it was.
2: They're like, let me send Raven an email real quick.
3: They're like, oh, he's a friend. He needs us.
2: But my husband, you know, my husband works in a very traditional corporate environment.
3: Mm-hmm.
2: So he always tells me, like, when he walks by people's cubicles or offices, when he sees weird things.
3: Yeah.
2: Yeah. Listen to this.
4: Remember that guy you used to tell me about at work?
5: Which guy?
4: The guy with the Bollywood movies.
5: There used to be this guy that would sit at his desk. He had like 2 or 3 screens up. But on one of them, he always had a Bollywood movie going.
4: Could you hear it?
5: Well, no, because he had on these giant, like, noise-canceling headphones. So, but yeah, he watched movies at his desk during the day.
2: Can you imagine?
3: People love Bollywood.
2: But you're at work? And he's just got Bollywood movies constantly playing 24/7 on his computer screen.
3: The dance sets are incredible.
2: They are.
3: You know, I'd love to see, you know, going through the Spice Market and whatnot. Like, I mean, hey, they're very big affairs. Okay. All right. I mean, I can see right now here from the studio, and this is a thing, like, the guy that's in the studio next to us watches fake news reports all day long.
2: The funny part is that he reports news. So it makes you wonder, like, does he decide what's real?
3: Like, he believes this is the news below the news. He's got some guy, Steve, who just sits in his basement and then, like, covers news reports, live feeds of other things going on and talks over him. I'm like, who is this guy? He's like, oh, yeah, he was a guy.
2: Mm-hmm.
3: I'm like, but he's in his house now.
2: Eric, what did you see on someone else's laptop?
6: My main secretary had a dating app up, which was kind of interesting. She's married, and so I thought that was a little fishy.
2: Is she doing research, maybe, for a friend?
3: Oh, yeah.
6: Yeah, that's probably it.
3: You've run out of other things to do, I guess, when you're doing research on somebody else's app for a friend.
6: And it was Tinder, by the way, so.
3: Yeah, so that's not research.
6: What you will.
3: Yeah.
6: Yeah.
3: At least not for anybody else.
2: 1-800-330-9999. What did you see on somebody else's laptop while you were at work or school?
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10: Good morning, I'm Scott Fredericks, and this look at the latest in Billings area news for this Thursday, August 6th. Following passage in the House of Representatives, the Farm Food and National Security Act of 2026, otherwise known as the Farm Bill, is now under consideration in the Senate. If passed into law and signed, the bill will reauthorize federal agricultural, nutrition, conservation, trade, and rural development programs through September of 2031. The current extension of the Farm Bill runs through September 30th of this year. I had a chance to catch up with U.S. Senator Steve Daines and got his thoughts on the passage of this bill in the Senate.
11: So we are doing everything we can at the moment to get our priorities in that farm bill, including, by the way, fixing the disastrous Ninth Circuit Court Cottonwood decision, which ties up over 100 million board feet of timber in lawsuits in Montana. The negotiations are ongoing. We want to get this fully reauthorized for 5 years. We're pushing hard and want to get this done certainly by the end of the year.
10: Montana Fair officially gets underway tomorrow. And if you love rides, hey, there's a ton of them at the carnival. Marketing director Cody Wrights talks about some of the new rides.
12: A big 50-foot roller coaster. It's actually a specialty ride that was not part of this carnival. We worked with them to get that up here. We also have a brand new ride that is just coming off of delivery that the company just bought called Casino. Only 4 of them in the U.S. currently.
10: And that's been a look at the latest in Billings Area News on Planet 106.7.
2: It's always the most awkward thing when you walk by a coworker's laptop and they left something up on their screen that was clearly not work related. I had to confront Raven because I have to look at his computer screen when I walk to record something every day, and the amount of McDonald's emails he gets is, and it's weird to be like, hey Raven, I walk by your email that you leave open, and like the fact that you get 17 emails a day from McDonald's is weird.
3: They sent me a message yesterday. They asked me, would I be mad if the Big Mac changed? Did anybody else get that message? Because
2: nope,
3: I got it.
2: Just you. They only care about one person.
3: I got it. I'm considering it, guys, before I reply, by the way, McDonald's.
2: My husband always makes me giggle because he works in a very corporate, you know, place where it's a lot of cubicles and a lot of offices. So he always tells me about this one guy who's got 3 screens set up in his cubicle, but on one screen, it's always Bollywood movies.
3: Yeah,
2: there's
3: nonstop.
2: A constant Bollywood movie playing on one screen. And I just think it's so funny. Like, it has nothing to do with what they're doing, obviously.
3: It's a wonderful cinematic journey.
2: Yeah, but you work in finance. What? 1-800-330-9999. What was the most awkward thing that you had to see on a coworker's laptop when you walked by?

0: always awkward when you walk by somebody's laptop at work and they have something completely inappropriate or odd up on their screen. You're like, what are you looking at? We're at work, right?
1: Oh, for sure. And you think to yourself, like, somebody would have learned that lesson by now. Like, early on in the 90s, okay, you didn't know better. Nowadays, you gotta know better.
0: I'm paranoid because my back is to the door and the door has a window. So I never look at anything because I just think that somebody's going to walk in and be like, hey, what are you looking at, Anna? Oh, you're shopping on Bloomingdale's again.
1: You know, based on where your seat is, you're probably right.
0: Yeah.
1: That's smart.
0: 1-800-330-9999. What did you see on somebody's laptop while you were at work or school? Kayla.
2: So at work, the cubicle next to me, the guy is so sweet. And one day I wanted to talk to him and I looked over. He wasn't there, but his desktop was up and it was pictures, not naked, but they were pictures of literally the boss's wife all over his desktop, different of her in different stages of her life. And I just thought, this is just bizarre. So I asked him, because me and him have a relationship like that, and he was like, no, he doesn't even know her really well, but he thinks that she's an amazing partner, and he's manifesting his own partner. So he literally has pictures of the boss's wife and manifests his own wife.
0: That's
2: because
0: weird,
2: he just thinks that she's so amazing.
0: No,
1: you're fired. Yeah. No, you're fired. Get out of here.
0: I mean, imagine if I walked to somebody's cubicle and there was just pictures of my husband all over it, and she was like, I'm manifesting the man that you married.
1: I want a good man, like your man. Not your man, but I want a good man.
0: I want like a guy
1: man.
0: Just like yours. Right. Like, it's one thing to say, like, just I hope like you yours. Find somebody like your husband. It's another thing to put pictures of him up.
1: Have him part of a vision board.
0: There was a guy, he's
2: a
0: not here
2: board.
0: Anymore, and he used to have pictures of my ex-co-host all over his thing.
1: What? Are you serious?
0: Yeah. And, you know, he would say it's because he was selling the show, and I'd be like, well, there's no pictures of me.
1: Right.
0: It was a little bit weird.
1: Nah.
0: And again, you know, I guess, okay.
1: I'm selling the show.
0: Yeah.
1: Yep.
0: I'm selling your show, except
1: without
0: not
1: you.
0: A single picture of you.
1: That's great. You know, sometimes that's the best way to appeal to a certain demographic, I guess.
0: Radio's weird. All right.
1: Dave, what'd you see on somebody else's computer?
3: So back in college, my best friend growing up from elementary school was my best friend through middle school, high school, and then we even went to college together. And so we were inseparable. We were close. And I started dating this girl. We've been dating for a while, and he just never really seemed to take to her. He seemed to be a little jealous in the very beginning. But I still dated her. He and I were still best friends. We were working on something together, and this was at the time of not instant messages like now, but, you know, the little pings and chats that you would have up. And he started getting pings, and it was from my girlfriend.
1: Nice.
3: And I won't go into detail, but they actually were not enemies. They were very close. So
1: wow.
3: That ended two relationships.
1: Well, there's easier ways to find that out.
3: Not fun.
1: Be worse to show up to your apartment and find them kissing, I guess.
0: I mean, learn how to control your delivery options on your laptop.
1: Right. I mean,
0: especially
1: be smart about it.
0: When the person is in your class and they're your partner.
1: Let's get serious here.
0: Mary, what did you see on somebody's laptop at work or school?
4: So I had a coworker who was like obsessed with sumo wrestling. Sometimes I will walk past his computer and he will be watching sumo wrestling fights. So, I mean, I've never come across anybody who was into that. So it was really interesting.
1: You got to be amazing. Really into something to be seeking it out that way, right?
0: Were they a sumo wrestler themselves?
4: They were not.
0: Oh.
1: Of course not.
0: Oh.
1: You get a lot of sumo wrestlers in your office?
0: Why not?
1: I mean, because they're like 1,000-pound guys.
0: One of my friends does taekwondo.
1: No, that's way different. That is way different than being a sumo wrestler.
0: Well, I mean, I don't know. Maybe not. I mean, what's the difference? A few hundred pounds?
1: At least.
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1: Ooh, you in trouble.
2: Oh boy, I heard that before.
1: Okay, do you remember like when you were in elementary school, middle school, high school, and you would get in trouble the way you would get punished?
2: Oh yeah.
1: So
2: I definitely remember.
1: There's so many different ways. Like I look back and I like almost laugh about them because I'm like, you could never get away with that now. But one of my friend's daughters just got punished the other day. I wouldn't even really call it punished. It was, well, I'll explain to you. It's coming up next. And it made me laugh because I'm like, I can't believe that teachers still make kids do this. It's coming up.

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1: No.
0: When you could wake up to? With Anna and Raven.
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3: Remember the way you used to get punished when you were in school? Like elementary school, middle school, high school? It's so different than the way they punish now.
4: When I was in elementary school, I swear they invented in-school suspension for me. I mean, it was only a K through like 5 or K through 6 school. Mm-hmm. So they didn't really have to deal with that. But they also didn't know what like ADHD was at that point, right? Mm-hmm. So they were just like, this kid won't shut up. And they would just have me camp out by the office half the day.
3: Well, it's funny because, my friend's daughter got in trouble and she called me giggling and she was like, guess what happened? And she said, her daughter's name, we'll call her Caitlin. Okay. Caitlin got in trouble. And I was like, at school? She's such a good girl. And I was like, for what? She's like, I guess she was drawing little hearts on the corner of the desk. And first of all, I forgot about writing on the desk.
4: Yeah.
3: Remember, he's like, write on the desk.
4: All the time.
3: All the time. Sure. Right. So I guess the teacher saw her doodling on the desk. So she couldn't go out to recess and she had to wash all the desks in the class.
4: That's old school.
3: That is old school.
4: Yeah.
3: I was like, I didn't even know that they still did that.
4: Yeah, that's
3: so
4: like community
3: funny.
4: Service when you get in trouble and you got to wash all the cop cars, right? Like it's public. People know that you're doing it. They come back. They're like, wow, my desk is so clean. Oh, well, you can thank Caitlin for that because she did the entire classes.
3: Had to get the sponge, go like get the soap and like do it. And I was like, oh my gosh, she must have been so embarrassed.
4: Sure.
3: I was thinking about like, how did I get punished when I was in elementary? I always got in trouble for the same thing.
4: Okay.
3: And that was that I was talking too much.
4: Yeah.
3: Remember?
4: Same.
3: Always. Same. Always talking too much. And you want to know what I want to say to Miss Polarotti now?
4: It all worked out fine.
3: Look.
4: Right. Mama got a career.
3: Right.
4: Right. I got a job. You know?
3: But I remember that she, like, one of the teachers, she could, like, it was had to be fourth grade. I would not shut my mouth. And she would drag the desk out of the door.
4: Yeah.
3: And she would put it right in the hallway. And I would have to sit there outside. And I remember just waiting for somebody that had to go to the bathroom.
4: Right, just to interact with so you could talk to somebody again too, right?
3: Right, in the hallway.
4: Such an awkward situation.
3: Yeah. You
4: know, I had that done to me a couple times too. That's a good one.
3: Yeah.
4: It triggers memories.
3: I don't know. How did you get punished when you were in school? Jeremy.
5: Yeah, so I went to Catholic school. I'm a little bit older, so I don't think this is allowed anymore, but back in the day, the nuns used to hit me in the knuckles with a ruler.
3: Yep.
4: I mean, I don't think it's supposed to be like in the bylaws, but I got to tell you, if my kid's going to Catholic school, that's part of what I'm paying for.
3: They don't do that anymore.
4: Oh, come on, really? Not at all? Because
3: no.
4: I feel like a good amount of discipline is good, you know?
3: There's not even a lot, like, and I know it's probably depends on where you are, but I found that there weren't even a lot of nuns that taught anymore.
4: That's because nuns will still smack you up if you get you get a little too rowdy because a nun ain't going to mess around.
3: Sister Petrina. I remember Sister Petrina. Like, I don't know if she's still alive because she'd probably be 175 at this point. But you were terrified of Sister Petrina.
4: Yeah.
3: She would come at you and you would just sit there in silence, stone-faced.
4: You know what? How many lessons did you learn because of your fear? I'm guessing a good amount.
3: I don't even remember what she taught, if she taught us anything. I just remember sitting there and being like, don't say a word, don't make eye contact, look straight ahead.
4: A valuable lesson to be learned.
3: 1-800-330-9999. What was the way that you were punished in school when you were growing up? Shipton's Big R, Ariat, and Planet 106.7 will be sending you and a guest to see Jack Johnson at Fiddler's.

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2: This is wild. So one of my good friends, her daughter, who's such a good girl, I can't believe she got in trouble for this, but I guess she got caught like doodling on the desk and she had to miss recess and wash all the desks in the classroom.
8: That's old school.
2: That is old school. Yeah. When she told me this yesterday, I was like, come on, I can't believe they still do that.
8: Yeah.
2: So we're talking about like, what was the way that you got punished in school? There are multiple people on our Facebook page at Anna and Raven that would get grabbed by the ear.
8: Oh, yeah. I mean, teachers used to grab you.
2: By the ear?
8: Yeah. The ear, by the elbow, the arm. Yeah. I mean, teachers would grab you.
2: Kathy wrote, we had a second grade teacher. She used to make kids wear signs if they forgot their lunch or their gym sneakers.
8: Can you imagine if somebody made you wear a sign because you forgot your lunch?
2: I mean, it's probably my fault as a mom if my kid went to school without a lunch.
8: It's absolutely horrendous that somebody would be shamed for not having their lunch.
2: Wendy wrote, I had a first grade
8: teacher.
2: I
8: mean, if you
2: teacher,
8: don't have your gym shoes, though.
2: Well, yeah. Wendy wrote, I had a first grade teacher who was very pregnant and irritable. She wanted the class to be quiet, and of course I talked. I was six. She made me stand in the closet with the door closed. Oh, my gosh.
8: I mean, we should be suing people.
2: Can you imagine?
8: Honestly, right? If we were attorneys collecting these stories.
2: 1-800-330-9999. What was the way that you got punished in school when you were young?

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3: Wild when you think about it, the way you were punished as a kid when in school growing up. I was giggling because one of my friends told me yesterday that her daughter, who has I don't think ever been in trouble ever at school, got caught doodling on the desk and during recess had to stay inside and wash all the desks. And I couldn't even believe they still did that.
4: Yeah, it's brutal.
3: I mean, it makes sense.
4: Yeah, no, I mean, listen, and I think it's probably effective too. We used to have a teacher, he was Jamaican, I can't remember his name. Mr. Duncan? Was it Mr. Duncan? Mr. Duncan, if you were talking in his class, he would make you stand on top of the desk.
3: Yeah.
4: The whole class.
3: How dangerous.
4: I mean, right? Yeah. I mean, you couldn't get away with that nowadays. Forget it.
3: 1-800-330-9999. Diane, what was the way you got punished in school when you were young?
5: Oh, I remember French class, high school, and the nun would separate the class into two different halves, the smart half and the dumb half.
4: Wow.
5: And I was put on the dumb half.
4: Wow. How many people were on the dumb half?
5: I don't remember. I just remember I had the first seat on the dumb side.
4: Wow.
3: Oh, wow.
4: I mean, you were like the number one draft pick. Okay.
5: Yes, I was.
4: Yeah. Was everybody on the dumb side the cool kids? You know, air quotes?
5: No, not at all. My best friend was on the smart side.
4: Mm-hmm.
3: Oh.
5: And
3: yeah.
5: The dumb side was just a it was just a bunch of, you know, it was a mix. It was a mixed class. She was just Sister Edna. I will never forget it.
4: I mean, Edna would be canceled nowadays. Like, there's no way you can call kids, half the kids in the class
3: smart
4: dumb.
3: Class. But you always knew what class you were in.
4: Oh,
3: you
4: yeah.
3: knew you were in the smart kids
4: yeah,
3: and
4: no,
3: the dumb
4: you knew
3: kids.
4: Which side you were going to be on.
3: Right. At least you knew where you stood back then.
4: Right. Hey, Carol, what do you remember from getting in trouble in school? What happened?
6: I had a kneel in front of the classroom under the chalkboard with my hands behind my back. And I had my nose against the wall.
3: Unbelievable.
6: For talking.
4: Is this public school or private school?
6: It was Catholic school, and there was, like, all those rows of desks and all the kids, like, eyes, like, nailing me in the back as I sat there for, like, an hour on my knees.
4: Well, you know what that is that it's the judgment of your sin drilling into your back. That's what that is.
3: I just wonder, do you think the teachers would have conferences and brainstorm these ideas on what to do?
4: Yeah.
3: You know?
4: I mean, I don't know, right? I mean, they learned terrible, terrible things somewhere, right?
3: Maggie, how were you disciplined as a kid in school?
7: Oh, my gosh. I have a few, but the one that really got me was there was a kid behind me, and I was in, like, second grade, and he was talking to me, and apparently I got caught turning around to tell him to shush. So the entire day, I had to walk around with masking tape on my mouth.
4: I mean, can you absolutely, I can't even fathom.
3: Yeah.
4: I cannot even fathom if I'm a stranger and I walk into the school, let's say I'm dropping my child off tardy or whatever, and
7: right?
4: I encounter a girl with her mouth taped shut.
3: Right.
4: Like, I'm calling the police. Like, I'm
3: but no, you're very 2023. You got to think 1987.
4: I'm going to get the police. We need them here immediately.
3: Maria, what was your punishment when you were in school when you did something wrong?
8: Well, this is going to date me, actually, but I had to clap the erasers together after school as a punishment.
4: Welcome to the 80s.
3: Yeah.
4: Welcome to the 80s. 70s, too, I would imagine. Were they still using asbestos in 70s? No, I'm just kidding.
3: Clapping those things together with a puff of smoke in your face.
4: Oh, yeah.
3: Imagine now there'd be lawsuits.
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15: Warmer temperatures today, warmer still tomorrow and Saturday. I'm Ed McIntosh from Q2. Low 90s today, mid 90s Friday, and upper 90s likely on Saturday. All of this mixed with a bit of smoke and haze, and generally a partly to mostly clear sky. Overnight temperatures will be in the low 60s each morning. 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
4: 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Wanda and Tony. Wanda, what's going on?
5: Hi. We're pregnant. We're having a baby.
4: Congrats.
5: And thank you. So we're having a baby shower. You know, baby showers can be a little expensive. And my mom was talking to one of my friends, and he offered to let us have our baby shower at his restaurant. And I mean, this is incredible. This is going to save us so much money. And my husband's giving me a hard time about it.
6: Tony, what's the issue?
7: Man, the issue for me is that it's her ex, right, who's trying to offer this assistance. And I just feel like it's weird that he'd want to be involved, and I think he should not have any contact with him just based on the fact that they were romantically involved. So,
5: I mean, we haven't been together for over 6 years, and so the fact that he thinks that it's weird for him to want to throw a shower for us, I mean, it's gracious. He's offering us his restaurant. He's also offering to provide food. I feel like it would be rude to turn that down.
6: Do you guys go to this restaurant?
5: I've been there. I've gone with my mom a bunch of times.
6: You've gone a bunch of times, but you've never gone with Tony. Okay, Tony. You've never gone to the restaurant, Tony?
5: Tony doesn't want to go.
7: I've never been there.
5: No, he will not go there.
7: Yeah, I don't even want to see the guy.
6: Have you met the guy? I mean,
7: no, never.
5: He has nothing to worry about.
4: So in the last 6 years, you broke up with this guy that owns this restaurant that's offered to host your baby shower for free. Mm-hmm. You met Tony, mm-hmm. got married, are pregnant with your first child, and now, okay, so all that happened in a relatively short amount of time, 6 years, I guess.
6: I mean, 6 years is 6 years. It can feel like a lot, and it can feel like a little.
4: Yeah, no, absolutely. Okay, don't you think it's strange that your ex would offer his restaurant? I come from a restaurant family. Let me tell you, how many people are you expecting to have?
5: I don't know. I guess like 25 people.
6: That ain't cheap.
4: It's not cheap.
6: Yeah.
4: But if he's fond of you and you remained friends and it's platonic, I mean, I guess I can kind of see it.
5: We're about to have a baby. So like, wouldn't we want to save as much as we possibly can to be able to spend on our baby?
4: No, I understand that. I mean, how long were you guys together, you and the ex that owned the restaurant?
5: Oh, we were together for like 5 and a half years, I think. Yeah.
6: That's a long time, right? Like, I mean, that's nearly as long as you've been with Tony at that point. I mean, listen, it's saving you an awful lot of money. I get why it bothers you a little bit, Tony. It probably wouldn't bother me so much. Understand this. You know, if your wife's an amazing woman, right? There's people out there on the planet that are fond of her, as you said, Anna. So they want to do favors. As long as there's no favors happening the other way, right? What's the difference? I mean, if you like the food, you like the location.
4: I mean, but Tony, I can understand why you would feel uncomfortable walking. You've never been to this guy's restaurant because it's her ex.
6: Yeah, I'd be there before this day.
4: Right, now you're going to go show up so that he could host the baby shower for free of his baby? Like, no, thank you. I kind of see where he's coming from. No offense, but I just think it's a lot of factors there.
6: I don't know. What do you do in this situation? You let him throw the party or you don't? 1-800-330-9999. How good is the penne, right? It could be really, really good, Anna.
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4: What if your wife's ex offered to throw her baby shower? We'll cover all the costs. Exactly what's going on with Wanda and Tony. I can't even believe it's an interesting situation.
6: Yeah.
4: So Wanda and Tony have been married and they have a baby on the way. They've been together for a long time. Wanda's ex from years and years ago has always remained friendly, and he owns a local restaurant that she goes to. Her husband, Tony, he's never been. He
6: never
4: thinks it's
6: been
4: weird, never went. But Wanda still go with her mom and her girlfriends, no big deal.
6: Yeah.
4: So when you find out he's looking for somewhere to have a baby shower, he offered to host it there for free. It's like 25 people. And Tony's got a problem with that.
6: Yeah, I mean, it's a little bit weird. And here's a couple things that I hadn't really even thought about before when we were in the conversation, is that they were together, her and the ex were together nearly 6 years as well. Long-term, serious relationship. Now, even if you own the place in town, you're going there all the time with your mother, your sister, your friends, but never has your husband ever stepped in or met this person. Is it possible that the mother in law also still loves the ex and is like, you know, like, it's just a little bit of a weird situation. You know, Tony is like, this is a favor I don't need. I'm happy to pay for this thing, all right? And I would rather not do this way. It's just a little bit weird. I'm not angry.
4: What do you think?
6: But it's weird.
4: 1-800-330-9999. Craig, whose side are you on?
11: Tony. Going with Tony. That's weird, man. It's first of all, he's never met this guy. Second off, she dated him for 6 years. Like, that's insanity to me. I wouldn't even give that idea any attention. This guy comes out of nowhere and just says, oh, yeah, we're going to host a baby shower, hasn't met the husband, yet still has her coming to the restaurant. I don't know. It's too weird.
6: If this was a soap opera, right, or a nighttime drama, Anna, you'd see a little bit of a version of eyes when their gaze would meet, that type of stuff, and you'd be like, oh, no, this would be an issue. So maybe exactly. You're right.
4: I'm waiting for the caller that says, his baby. I'm waiting for it. Whose side are you on? 1-800-330-9999. It's a couple's court.

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4: If your ex offered to pay for your baby shower and host it at his restaurant for free, would you take him up on that offer? That's the conversation between Wanda and Tony. So Wanda's ex, she was with her ex for 6 years. She's still very friendly with him. He owns a local restaurant. Her husband, Tony, has never been to that restaurant, but she still goes with her mom and her friends. Like, they have a decent relationship. So he offered to host her baby shower for about 25 women at the restaurant. He said, no big deal. I'm happy to do it. But Tony's got a problem with that.
3: Yeah, Tony's just uncomfortable with any part of this situation. It sounds like he doesn't necessarily mind that she goes to the restaurant, but I mean, he's never stepped foot in there. He's never met the guy. He's like, it's just weird that somebody wants to do something that large from you, that far removed from a situation. So, I mean, I get it. It can be a little bit uncomfortable for him. He says, this is our family. This is my first son. Why would I want that? Why would I want that attached?
4: She says it'll make it free for us. We don't have to pay for it. And then we have extra money for the baby. But what do you think? 1-800-330-9999. Susie, whose side are you on?
5: I'm the husband's side, 100%. Come on. If he was the husband of an ex-girlfriend, is she going to allow her to buy clothes for the first time? No way. If he was so good, why didn't get married? Get you married or get you pregnant?
4: Okay.
5: No, this is respect. This is respect for the husband. It's his first child. It's a baby shower. He has to spend money. You're not going to save money for the rest of the life. If you buy the baby shower, if you do the baby shower, I'm the husband's side.
3: All right.
4: Thanks, Susie.
3: Now. Thanks for the call. Ramona, what do you think? Whose side are you on today?
6: I'm on the husband's side. I think that she should stop dealing with this guy. It's causing rift between their relationship. Her relationship with this other guy that owns the restaurant was too long. There's still some feelings there. I don't agree with her. I don't agree with the mother.
3: I think it's weird, the mom. You're right.
4: John, whose side are you on?
7: I'm on the gentleman's side. However, just because it should be his decision. However, life's expensive, and if you trust your wife, to take the free saving.
3: I mean, if you feel good about it, if you're comfortable with the situation, take the money. Clearly, Tony isn't, though.
4: Thanks, John.
8: The verdict is in. Jury foreman, what are the results?
4: Tony, our audience agreed with you. Wanda, it's just too weird. It's uncomfortable. And even though it's a really nice gesture, you have to say thank you, but no thank you, and find a different place to host the baby shower.
9: Wow. I'm really surprised that so many people agreed with my husband. Wow. Okay. I thought he was overreacting. But, okay, I guess everyone said that they thought...
4: Not everyone, but a lot of people.
3: The majority. That's how it works. You lost. It's over. Yeah, I mean, surprising as that may be, Juana, they just don't feel like it's worth taking favors from somebody that they feel like something may be attached. Tony, congratulations. The voters agree with you.
10: Yes. Thank you, man. It's good to see people still got morals out there.
3: Go get some overtime in. And then try and fight for which hors d'oeuvres they're going to book and not book, because you're paying for it now, my friend.
10: Yeah, I don't mind, man. I don't mind.
3: Well, congratulations, guys, on the baby. The best is ahead, obviously. Good luck.
9: Thank you. Thank you so much. Appreciate it.
10: Thank you.
4: All right. If you have a problem, too, send an email. couplescore@annaandraven.com. 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
2: 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I was like, Ma, I don't think kids do that anymore.
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2: Think about your childhood bedroom. What posters were hanging on your wall? 1-800-330-9999. My mom called Raven and she was so excited. Anna! Yeah, Ma. You gotta come over, Anna.
3: Yeah.
2: I got something today. I was at the store and I saw, and I got it. She's gonna love it.
3: Okay.
2: She got something special for my teenage daughter, Hayden.
3: Yeah.
2: So I'm like, what is it? And she goes, The People Magazine. Everything is The People Magazine.
3: It's not just people.
2: No.
3: Right.
2: The People Magazine has a special edition Taylor Swift. 200 pictures in there. She can hang it on the wall. I said, Ma, like the kids, like they don't hang posters on their wall anymore like we did when we were kids. And then I started thinking about it. I go, right? Like, no, they don't hang posters. So my daughter has like those little lights, and then she's got like the little tiny LED lights, and then she hangs pictures with look like little clips, like
3: little
2: laundry
3: hooks in, hooks, almost like a laundry line.
2: Right. Yes, exactly. Yeah. But it's not like how when we were growing up where we would have these big giant posters of all its. I remember Harry Styles; people were getting the life size cutouts of him.
3: Yeah.
2: But that's not the same like hanging a poster on your wall.
3: Yeah, across the street, my neighbor's daughter, she has Morgan Wallen. She has a full size of that.
2: Cutout, right?
3: Yeah.
2: Yeah, it's different.
3: Yeah.
2: So I started looking into it. I'm like, wait a minute. Do they even sell posters anymore? Because we used to buy them at like the store. And
3: I feel like all the ones that were printed are still in the store right now.
2: Yeah, that's
3: right?
2: True.
3: Like, I mean, those have got to be available because they must have been printing a ton. We're like, yeah, this is our year. And then that was like 20 years ago.
2: What do you think was the best-selling poster of all time? It's the one you think it is.
3: Is it Michael Jackson?
2: No.
3: It's not Michael Jackson.
2: No, it's Farrah Fawcett.
3: Oh. But that's not what I would have thought it was.
2: Yeah.
3: When I was at the age of hanging posters, I was not looking for the Farrah Fawcett poster. You said it like it should be so obvious to me.
2: I would think so. Like I feel like everybody has that vision. Or, I mean, I guess if you're over the age of 30, you have that vision of Farrah Fawcett with the feathered hair in the red bathing suit. What was hanging on your wall when you were a kid?
3: Well, I mean, I said it already, but I had Michael Jackson up there.
2: It's really shocking to me.
3: I mean, why? I mean, I was in 1986. I was 8-9 years old. I mean, he was the biggest artist on the planet by far.
2: Mm.
3: And then, of course, Madonna came out. So I had some Madonna. That was probably my first exposure to like a hot lady on my wall. And I didn't know what it was about. And I think I had a Back to the Future poster too.
2: Yeah, Back to the Future was rated up there in the movie posters of all time. I had one poster on my wall for many, many years. And that was of Jordan Knight of New Kids on the Block.
3: Nice.
2: Yeah. And I used to kiss that poster every night.
3: Did you really kiss
2: yes.
3: it?
2: Yes. It's so cliche, but I would kiss Jordan Knight poster. Like how?
3: Like an 80s movie.
2: Nobody does that anymore.
3: I don't think anybody, I never thought anybody really did it except for like, you know, John Hughes films,
2: no.
3: I guess. But okay.
2: No, if you were like a teenager in the 90s, like you did that, you know, or tween. How about you? What was the poster that was hanging on your wall when you were a kid? 1-800-330-9999.
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2: Oh, I love this. My mom bought a People magazine because they were having a special about Taylor Swift. So they had over 200 photos. And like in my mom's mind, she still thought that teenagers hung posters up on their wall.
3: Right.
2: And I was like, no, like she doesn't do that. She puts like regular pictures of her and her friends. And I was wondering, do kids still do that? Do they put posters up on their wall like we used to when we were a kid? I used to kiss that Jordan Knight picture every single day.
3: Seems so funny to me.
2: Jordan, I'm home. Mwah.
3: At this, right? The same time, like I had the Madonna poster on my wall and I never kissed it. And now I feel like almost missed out.
2: You did. You missed out. Yeah.
3: Should have kissed her.
2: Who was hanging on your wall? The poster hanging on your wall when you were growing up? 1-800-330-9999.

0: Do kids still hang posters of their favorite celebrities on their walls? I don't think many do. I know my daughter doesn't. So when my mom called all excited because she had bought People magazine has like a Taylor Swift edition out right now. It's got like 200 glossy photos of her.
1: Fantastic.
0: She thought she was going to hang them all over her walls. And I was like, it's not like the 80s and 90s anymore in the early 2000s.
1: Crusher of dreams. You just wanted to destroy your mom's heart. I do remember I had an Indiana Jones poster at one point. Mm. That was awesome.
0: Yes. All right. Your turn. 1-800-330-9999. Who was hanging on your wall when you were a kid? Sandra.
2: I had a huge tapestry of Bon Jovi. John Bon Jovi. Just his head.
1: Yeah.
2: And it said John Bon Jovi.
0: Nice. Did you kiss him?
2: Crazy thing. Oh, yeah.
0: Yeah.
1: Yeah.
0: I told you.
1: I mean, I'm thinking it was probably the bad medicine years where the hair was really, really teased up.
2: It was up high. The tapestry was so big it took up almost the whole size of the wall.
1: Right. The hair was like the size of a queen-size bed.
0: Carol, what was hanging on your wall?
3: It was the Bee Gees. Lee Majors was a big one, and Sean Cassidy and Andy Gibb.
1: Oh, Lee Majors. Wow.
0: See, that I don't know who that is.
3: I know.
1: He's an actor. That's great.
0: Oh.
1: Oh, my gosh. And the Bee Gees, speaking of feathered hair, that's fantastic. Yeah, thanks for sharing. Hey, Veronica, who was hanging on your wall?
3: Oh, totally like Justin Bieber and Taylor Swift, the Jonas Brothers.
1: So, I mean, that's not forever ago. So you were still hanging posters, actually.
3: Yeah, I'm only 26. So we used to get these teen magazines from the grocery store. And
1: It
3: always had a big poster in the middle.
0: Oh, yes.
1: A fold
0: absolutely.
1: Out, centerfold.
0: Yeah. Tiger Beat. Remember Tiger Beat?
1: Oh, yeah.
0: Yeah.
1: Tiger Beat was the jam. Thanks for the call.
0: Is Tiger Beat still in print?
1: All right. Come on. Hey, Danielle. What poster was hanging on your wall?
4: I'm kind of like Anna. I had Jordan Knight as well, and I did kiss him every night.
0: See, I told you I wasn't alone.
1: I can't believe it. I can't believe it. Do you feel now that you're older that you chose the right New Kids on the Block member to have your crush on?
4: Oh, 100%. Whenever I go to their concerts, yeah, he's still the one.
1: Okay.
0: All right, Danielle, I actually disagree. I got the opportunity to meet them, and Jordan, his handshake was so weak.
1: It was a wet noodle.
0: Right. Meanwhile, Donnie spinned me around, and I was in love. And I was like, all these years, I was pining for the wrong new kid. I should have went with Donnie.
1: Yeah.
0: Jenny McCarthy got it right.
1: Hey, Ann, who was hanging on your wall?
5: I would have to say I'm a little bit older than you guys, a few years or so. Anything from Tiger Beat, so we're going back to, like, Sean Cassidy and, you know, Scott Baio, that whole genre of the 70s.
0: Speaking of Tiger Beat, I'm on their website right now. They still exist.
5: Do they? Wow.
0: Robin, who was hanging on your wall?
6: It wasn't on my wall. It was on my ceiling over my bed. Elton John.
1: Nice. Wow.
0: Oh, I love it. I love it.
6: Today, I still love him today.
1: Yeah. Yeah, but he's not like above your bed.
0: Not anymore. Well, we don't know.
6: Not anymore.
0: Diana, who was hanging on your wall when you were a kid?
7: Legolas from Lord of the Rings.
1: Nice.
0: Who is that?
1: Orlando,
0: I don't know that
1: Orlando
0: is.
1: Bloom, right?
7: Orlando Bloom from Lord of the Rings.
0: That makes sense now. Okay.
1: Yeah. Very handsome for an elf, I guess. Right?
0: You know, did he look like an elf in the movies? I'm sorry. I never saw Lord of the Rings.
1: I mean, yeah, he looked like a sexy elf.
7: Yeah, but the elves in Lord of the Rings are like, they're taller than humans. They're elegant. It's like, it's a whole other thing. These aren't like Santa's elves
1: or something like that.
7: He's gorgeous.
1: Elves. Yeah. Gorgeous elves.
0: So. Funny how when you put in Orlando Bloom as an elf, it comes right up immediately.
1: Oh, of course.
0: Oh, I see here. Yeah. All right. Yeah.
1: I mean, if it does it for you.
0: I guess. Yeah. If you're into hobbits.
1: Awfully pale.
0: Right.
1: Super, super pale.
0: Shipton's Big R, Ariat, and Planet 106.7 will be sending you and a guest to see Jack Johnson at Fiddler's Green in Denver on September 3rd.
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19: Warmer temperatures today, warmer still tomorrow and Saturday. I'm Ed McIntosh from Q2. Low 90s today, mid-90s Friday, and upper 90s likely on Saturday. All of this mixed with a bit of smoke and haze, and generally a partly to mostly clear sky. Overnight temperatures will be in the low 60s each morning.
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0: Hannah and Raven. Oh my gosh, hold on. I gotta go. I'll be right back. On Planet 106.7.
1: Who chooses to pull your plug if you have to, like, if you're in a situation where, like, somebody has to decide whether you live or die?
2: Is my wife already gone?
1: Yeah, besides your wife. Your wife doesn't get to make that decision.
2: I've told everybody that, you know, you gotta pull it.
1: No, but who? Who makes that decision?
2: Whoever's closest.
1: Like, just in the, and there's in the room?
2: Yeah, the janitor.
1: Is it me? I mean, do I get to choose?
2: Somebody trips over it.
1: Yeah.
2: Everybody's crying over my bed. You walk in and go, this is sad, and immediately pull the plug. You don't say anything else. You just immediately walk in and you're like, hey, Mrs.
1: Gosh,
2: Raven.
1: I'm so sorry.
2: Hey, it's good to see you guys. Well, you had fun. Boom, pull the plug.
1: That's
2: immediately.
1: That's it. Right. There's this TikToker. Her name is Grandma Droniak, and she's gone viral with the video explaining the three rules of her funeral.
3: These are my rules at my funeral. Listen up. You could cry, but don't cry too much. Don't make a fool of yourself.
2: Don't make a fool. The overcrier.
1: Like, you didn't even know him. What are you crying about? Like, relax, lady.
2: Oh, my gosh. Okay, what else?
3: Bertha is not invited. Don't let her in.
1: She does not like Bertha. Yeah. She's not invited to the funeral.
2: You know, all these people that you had a problem with before, they tend to show up when the funeral happens, right?
1: Yeah, no.
2: You know, they weren't my favorite person, but I'm so sorry for your loss.
1: I hear her for that.
3: And you better get drunk afterward. Take a shot for me.
1: All right, Grandma. You got it.
2: God bless grandkids, right? Putting Grandma on TikTok.
1: I was thinking about it because my dad always brings this up. When I die, Anna.
2: What are his rules?
1: Oh, my gosh. Everything that I'm not going to do. Everything. Me and my mom have discussed this.
2: Yeah.
1: We nod and we say okay, but we're not doing any of the things that he wants at a funeral. He doesn't want a funeral. He doesn't want it.
2: No.
1: He doesn't. Just everybody go out and have a nice dinner. Nope, Dad. Like, no, we're definitely going to have a funeral when you eventually die.
2: A big one. Right.
1: And then our boss, Keith, he brought this up the other day. He was like, I don't want people to come to my wake and feel like they have to stay. Like, walk up to the casket.
2: Sit 7 minutes in and out.
1: Yeah. He's like, I want you to be there for 7 minutes. I don't want you to have to stay longer than that.
2: You know, he knows a lot of people, a lot of radio people. They'll all be in there trying to fight for mic time. You know what? I'll walk in and out. You got it, Keith.
1: All right. So what are the three rules of your funeral?
2: Well, first off, keep it up and keep it positive. All right. So I want people to regale in stories of my heroics. If you've ever been in like an Irish or an English pub, people go in there, they sing, they tell stories and stuff like that. So I want you to discuss the times that I did, you know, awesome things, like that time I saved a school bus full of children.
1: That didn't happen.
2: Off the cliffside, you know, the road they were hanging off there that time.
1: I better start making some notes because I don't have anything to share at this party.
2: The time that I plugged the hole in the Titanic.
1: Oh, right.
2: And then also the time that I plugged that pesky hole in the Hoover Dam too. That was good.
1: You didn't do any of those things.
2: No. Food is key. You know, I want finger sandwiches, Coca-Cola, because I'm not allowed to drink it right now while I'm alive, and then my wife's sauce and rigatoni. And then music and dancing. Like, I need it to be up at the party after. So I don't know if, like, you know, Calvin Harris or Tiesto is available and donating their time, but these are the things that I want, my wishes.
1: All right. For me, you know
2: how about
1: they,
2: you?
1: You know how they always say in lieu of flowers, like, you know, make a donation?
2: Yes.
1: No, I want all the flowers. I like, give me the flowers. Why can't I have flowers?
2: It's
1: why
2: your last day. Give me the flowers.
1: Why do I have
2: flowers.
1: To be a hero? Like, give me, I like flowers. Don't show up in costumes. Like, I, first of all, I always think it's weird when there's like a regular thing going on and somebody shows up in a costume. Like, you're a weirdo. Like, don't show up in a costume to my funeral.
2: Have you ever seen somebody at a funeral in a costume?
1: Well, I don't want it to be mine to start. And most importantly, I get creeped out when I go to wakes and I look at their hands. I always stare at their hands. Put some gloves on my hands. I don't care if they're like winter snow gloves or what kind of gloves there are. Just put some gloves on so nobody has to see my hands.
2: Well, the record has been kept there. These are your funeral wishes.
1: Right. But give me the flowers, definitely. In lieu of flowers. Get out of here with that.
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7: Good morning, I'm Scott Fredericks, and this look at the latest in Billings area news for this Thursday, August 6th. Something that you won't see on the ballot in November. Ken Adelblue with that.
8: Yellowstone County officials say a proposed ballot initiative requiring voter approval for future data center projects will not make the November ballot because the legal deadline to submit signatures expired July 13th. Petition was prompted by the proposed Broadview Data Center, but would have applied countywide. Officials say a 2025 state law shortened the deadline, ending the signature-gathering effort. In the latest development, Broadview resident Cassie Solberg is asking a district judge to block the county's newly imposed deadline.
7: As a new high school football season kicks off later this month in Billings, the brand-new Sam McDonald Stadium at Dallas is officially opening its gates. Intermountain Health, St. Vincent's Regional Hospital in Billings, is one of the major donors. And Ty Welchin of St. Vincent's Regional Hospital talks about the commitment of the hospital to supporting area youth sports.
9: Anytime we can get involved in a project that helps promote healthy living, healthy lifestyles, we're all about it. That facility has served Billings so well for so long. It needed the upgrades. It needed to keep up with the demands on the facility, and I'm so excited. I've been walking by it when I have a spare moment, of course, not too far away from the hospital there, and it's fun to see that construction project coming along. We're just excited to be a part of it, and all of the opportunities will create for those kids going through there and using that facility.
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1: 14% of people say that they do this every time they play a card game, in all honesty, even though it sounds awful. 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Do you at least admit that you do it? It's coming up next.

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1: When was the last time you cheated at something? 14% of people will cheat while playing card games or board games. And something about that made me smile because my grandfather, he was a cheater. He was a card cheater. He would have cards in his pocket. He would have cards behind his back. He would be sitting on a card. And it's, you know, looking back, growing up, and he didn't care that we were his grandchildren in six. He used to cheat with us all the time. He always had a win.
2: You know what? Listen, though. So was it a thing that he would cheat with the kids all the time because he thought it was funny?
1: Oh,
2: or would
1: cheat
2: he cheat in like an adult game?
1: Oh, no.
2: Oh, I can't stand that person.
1: Oh, yeah. No, my grandfather, if he could have figured out a way to count cards at the casino, he would have. But unfortunately, he wasn't quite there.
2: Yeah, it's quite a racket when you're doing something like that. You know, the way I always looked at it like is cheating, it's got to be worth it to win, right? So, you know, when you get into talking about cheating at things that you think that the risk is worth the reward, you're probably talking about incarceration. So I've always been like, no, I play it straight.
1: The only thing I ever cheated at, I was really thinking about this because I look back on that fondly. But if there was a track and I had to run it for school, or if I, as a grown adult, if I go to a track, I will cut the corners as hard as I can.
2: You're not sticking to those lanes.
1: I don't. When I used to work out with a trainer, she would be like, do 20 push-ups. The minute she would turn her head, I'm paying this woman, I would do six and be like, done. I did it. Like, why? I have no idea why I'm so lazy when it comes to my self-health.
2: Oh, wow. We need a break, I guess.
1: I guess.
2: Wow.
1: What's the last thing you cheated at? 1-800-330-9999. It doesn't have to just be board games or card games. If it is, what's the game of your choice to cheat at? Lydia.
3: So the last time I cheated was when I was playing Candyland with my daughter. When her head was turned to the TV we had on in the background, I moved up several spaces and thankfully she didn't notice. So the game ended shortly after that and I put her to bed.
1: The cheating with your kids is fascinating to me.
2: Because
1: I never let my kids win,
2: right?
1: But I would never cheat either. Why did you feel the need for that? Just because you wanted it to hurry up and be over?
2: Yeah, you got to move up the bedtime.
1: Yeah.
3: Precisely.
1: Oh. Yeah.
2: Some of those games can take forever. Shoots and Ladder, I don't think, is one of them.
1: No.
2: But listen, when they're doing that thing where they're like, oh, I need to do my homework now, or, oh, can we just play one more? Or, oh, read me another one. You know when they're dragging it out. I'm with you. Like, sometimes you got to do what you got to do.
3: Mm. Thank you for understanding.
1: Bob, how about you? Last time you cheated?
4: So I'm kind of a big Pokemon fan, and I was replaying the original blue version, and there's a cheat you can do to get Mew that isn't the fake. This probably doesn't matter, but there's the whole thing where there's a truck in the Cerulean. There's the third city. That's not how you do it. It's you go to the second badge above, and you like teleport in the middle of a fight and you can get Mew, and it's really cool. And that was the last time I cheated.
1: Bobby, no one knows what you're talking about, but here's what I do know.
2: Thank you.
1: Yeah. Remember when there was Super Mario Brothers?
2: Oh, no. Here we go. Give it to me. Do you remember it?
1: Left, right, up, down, up, down. Was that it?
2: Yes. And then it was like select start or something.
1: Yeah.
2: Yes. A, B, yeah. Select start. Something like that. Give me a couple of minutes. I'm confident we can figure it out.
1: Those cheat codes, though, are meant for people to know when to use.
2: Well, if I go to the second level, I can find Mew, and you know what? Don't listen to us.
1: There's plenty of people out there that know exactly what you're talking about.
2: Far more, actually.
1: Right. True.
2: They're like, okay, boomer.
1: When was the last time that you actually cheated at something? 1-800-330-9999.
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2: Cheater. Are you a cheater? 14% of Americans openly admit that whenever they play board games or card games, that they cheat, even with their kids. Is it ever all right to admit that you're a cheater? Be honest. What was the last thing you cheated at and why? 1-800-330-9999. Some of you are shameless. Wait to hear this caller. No mercy for the kids. It's coming up next.

0: 16% of people say that they cheat when they're playing card games or board games.
1: That's like one in like, what, five? One? No, it's like one in six people. That's...
0: I don't believe it. I think more people cheat and they just don't want to admit it.
1: Mm. Do you think more people would cheat if they felt like they could actually get away with it?
0: I don't know.
1: I don't have the confidence to do it.
0: Right. But I think cheating in general is a strange thing because there's some people that it's their personality that they're always looking for that shortcut.
1: I guess so.
0: What was the last thing you cheated at? Be honest. 1-800-330-9999. Rebecca, you ever cheat? What did you do?
2: Yeah. In Uno. Everybody knows you can cheat in Uno. It's easy. Just keep acting like somebody over their left shoulder and slide the cards under your right thigh when they look away. And then deal the cards when the game is over.
1: I mean, with Uno, I'm typically playing like my niece or nephew, so I never really thought that much about it, but you're right. I mean, I guess I could. And of course, if they're six, that would also make it easier to cheat.
0: I know, but still. All right.
1: I applaud your candor.
0: All right. Gary, how about you? Last time you cheated.
3: Well, I wanted to do this online dating stuff, and this woman said that she wouldn't date a person unless they were 6 foot tall. So I had to get those shoe insert thingies. I mean, I'm close to it, but I'm not there. Mm. And I just need a little bit of that height. She thought I was 6 foot tall.
0: I never understood when people lie on social media about the way they look, how much money they make, the job they have. If you're going to fall in love and find this person, at some point, aren't they going to know the truth about you?
3: But you're going to lie because once you have them in and once they love you, they're hooked. That's it.
1: That's right.
3: Addiction. You got them forever.
1: Shoot your shot. Is just don't true? Get up from the table. Right? You know, until they're in love with you, until they agree to marry you, do not get up from that dinner
0: do
1: table.
0: Do not stand.
1: That's
0: do
1: right.
0: Do not stand up under any circumstances.
1: That's right.
0: Yep.
1: Jake, the last time you cheated, what were you doing?
4: Yeah. Okay. So I was shopping at a Walmart. I don't want to say exactly which one, but I needed to buy a cooler for a beach day. And they had the really tiny coolers on sale for $14. And there's a sign that said Igloo coolers, $14. But I needed a big one, but it was like $85. So I took the big one up to the counter. They rang it up and I said, oh, I thought it was $14. And they said, I don't know. And I said, well, there's a sign that says it's $14. And they said, go take a picture of the sign and show me and maybe. And so I went back and I took a picture of the sign that just said $14 Igloo coolers. And I kind of cropped out the part where it said what size it was. Huh. And they gave it to me for $14.
0: I don't know if that's cheating or theft.
1: Oh, well, it's both. I mean, technically,
4: we're going
1: to the letter of the law. On the other hand, you know, as they say in cards, it's a crime to let a sucker keep their money, right? Well, so if they're not going to read it, mm-hmm. if they're not going to do it, I got to tell you, the whole go take a picture of it yourself thing too, I don't love that. But it's so much better than having to wait for somebody to go get it.
0: Mm-hmm.
1: This happens to me at the grocery store all the time with ice cream.
0: Why?
1: I swear to you, when Haagen-Dazs or Ben & Jerry's is on sale, they never believe the sale and it never rings up right.
0: How is that possible?
1: Oh, or it's some digital coupon nonsense.
0: Yeah.
1: I'm just a man out here trying to survive. And I'm like, I can't be expected to do all that.
0: Okay.
1: So I take a photo every time now before I get up there.
0: I have to tell you, I don't like the digital coupon thing where you have to do it on the app.
1: Yes.
0: It's like you just add a set. Why can't I just have the sale? Why do I have to download the app? Why do I have to create an account? Why don't you just give me the price of the sale item? That's it.
1: Thank you very much.
0: Okay.
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0: It's funny how sometimes the algorithm knows you better than you know yourself.
1: It's crazy. I'm trying to break mine lately because I feel like every time I talk to somebody about something, they're like, that's your algorithm, not mine.
0: Well, it's true because your algorithm is like straight crazy. Raven will honestly, we'll be in meetings talking about what we're going to talk about during the show. And he'll be like, well, everybody saw this, right? And all of us just look at each other. And we're like, no, Raven.
1: I don't understand.
0: You don't?
1: I don't.
0: It doesn't make sense to you? Well, I got targeted on my algorithm to join a Facebook group. And at first, I was wildly offended.
1: Yeah.
0: But then I started reading some of the comments and I read some of the posts. And I go, oh, these are my people. They were right. This is exactly where I belong. It's coming up next.

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5: Waking up laughing is always a good way to wake up.
6: Did you ever get a suggestion on social media, like an ad that was targeted towards you or says you should join this group, and immediately you were like, what? Why am I getting this? This doesn't make any sense.
7: I'm not one of those people. Right. I shouldn't be included in this group.
6: At first, I was offended that the algorithm directed me to join the dull women's group.
7: What?
6: But then I started looking at it, and I was like, oh, these robots know me better than I know myself.
7: Wait a minute. So a dull women's group is just something like, you know, Facebook didn't start this for itself, right? Mm-hmm. So somebody actually did, thought it was a good idea, and there's an administrator and all that. There must be.
6: Oh, yeah. Facebook has a lot of strange groups. Yeah. Maybe you're a part of some of them, but there's one with almost 900,000 followers that are part of it.
7: Wow.
6: And it's called the Dull Women's Group, and it's a public group, and it says that it will not approve all posts or people that want to join. They say they get up to 3,000 requests a day from women that want to be part of the dull women's group.
7: I mean, it's exclusive, yet it's exclusive to nearly a million people.
6: Yep.
7: That's quite something.
6: So how do you get approved to be part of the group? You have to explain why you're dull, and then oddly, it wants you to include your shoe size and how many bananas you eat. So I fell into the hole last night.
7: Yeah.
6: I came up and I'm like, oh, and I honestly don't spend a lot of time on Facebook. So I was captured by this. Mm-hmm. I started reading about all these dull women and I was like, these are my people.
7: Really?
6: Yes.
7: You found similarities.
6: Valerie writes, my slippers are about 10 years old and today I picked out a bunch of dog hair that accumulated in between the sides and the insole. Size 7 shoe.
7: Felt like it was a big deal. Felt like it was progress.
6: That was her big day.
7: Yeah.
6: Patricia says, I make videos on fiber arts for a living, and I love spinning, knitting, weaving, and dyeing. I wear a size 9.5 shoe.
7: I mean, dyeing your own things that you wove. That's crazy.
6: Emily says that she enjoys junk journaling and kimchi preparation. Okay. I don't know what either of those things are, but now I'm intrigued.
7: Eating the kimchi is, you know, it's the spicy food, right? Mm-hmm. And then your junk journaling, she's just writing nonsense in her book.
6: Tanya says she doesn't eat bananas and shoe size depends on how many Lay's salt and vinegar chips she's eaten that day. But she says she talks to people at the office every day because she has to. And then she gets her nails done once a month. That's her life.
7: Raven, I can play this game.
6: All right. If you were going to try to join the dull women's group on Facebook, what would your thing say?
7: 1 to 2 bananas a day, but not more than 8 in a week, because when it comes to Friday, like, I don't typically go with the banana.
6: Okay.
7: Yeah. Yeah. Size 11.5 or 12 shoe depends on the brand, right? What the fit is. As far as dull stuff goes, I've seen Jaws. Top Gun, what would be another? Die Hard. I've seen all three of those movies over 1,000 times. If one of them is on today, I'll watch it again.
6: It's weird.
7: I'll watch it every single time.
6: Yeah.
7: I've gotten the same sandwich every time I've ordered a sandwich for probably the last 30 years. It's ham and cheese with lettuce, tomato, and mayonnaise. That's all that is in my
6: pretty
7: sandwich.
6: Pretty dull.
7: Yeah. I have sat in the same 100 square foot area of a public beach every time I have gone there, at least the last decade.
6: Oh.
7: I sit right there. And if that area is not available, I get super close to whoever's in that area so that they move because they're uncomfortable.
6: I did mine too, Raven. Do I know what makes me part of the dull women's club?
7: I would love to.
6: Sometimes I just sit in my closet on the floor and hide from my family and sit in silence. I can't stay awake to watch any of the shows or movies that everyone is watching or talking about.
7: That closet one, is that dull or sad? Okay.
6: I go to bed at 8 o'clock every night.
7: Oh, I wish I could.
6: I have a black pair of Gap sweatpants that I call my spirit animal. And my shoe pre-pregnancy was size 7. Post-pregnancy, size 7.5. I'm lying. It's actually 8 now.
7: Oh.
6: I know.
8: It's my favorite station. Turn this up.
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3: Warmer temperatures today, warmer still tomorrow and Saturday. I'm Ed McIntosh from Q2. Low 90s today, mid-90s Friday, and upper 90s likely on Saturday. All of this mixed with a bit of smoke and haze, and generally a partly to mostly clear sky. Overnight temperatures will be in the low 60s each morning. 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
6: So this is awkward. Have you ever been at work or maybe at school and you walk by somebody and they're looking at something really strange on their laptop?
7: Oh, yeah, of course.
6: Raven, so every day I have to walk past where Raven sits to get to his microphone to record something. Mm-hmm. And I have noticed, I'm not looking at your computer.
7: Oh, no, you're not.
6: But the editing is right next to where your laptop is set up. And the fact that you have this many emails for this one place is somewhat alarming.
7: They think of me a lot. That's all I will say.
6: Okay, it's coming up next.

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3: It's always so weird when you walk by somebody's computer at work, or maybe if you're in school, college, and you walk by somebody's laptop and they've got something up on their screen that's questionable at best, and you're like, whoa, what's this person looking at?
4: I mean, I thought people would have gone wise to that at this point, right? Like, you get in trouble a couple times at work and you're like, I should probably stop that habit.
3: Well, it's so weird because I don't think people are aware of it. So Raven, every day I have to walk past Raven's laptop to record something on his microphone, and he leaves the editing, his computer, right next to where I have to edit. So it's right in my face. And I've noticed lately, and I'm not looking at your stuff, Raven, I promise.
4: Yeah, okay.
3: But it's always there. You get a million emails from McDonald's every day. How many times a day does McDonald's email you?
4: Probably 3 to 4 times a day.
3: I mean, what?
4: Every day.
3: And you check them? You read the emails from McDonald's single day?
4: No, I don't read them every day, but they keep on sending them. But at the same time, it's like one of those things, like, you know, like when somebody keeps sending you emails and you're like, well, not today. But you're like, maybe tomorrow.
3: You're probably like wondering, like, wait a minute, what do you mean McDonald's? I mean the fast food chain McDonald's.
4: Yeah.
3: I mean Grimace. I mean the Hamburglar. That's who I mean. Ronald McDonald.
4: I've told you that I'm a big fan of their app. All right. It's got a lot of fantastic specials on there. And when you interact with the app, oh my gosh, like it sends you so much stuff. It's like one of my good friends. Yeah. Like McDonald's sends me some. It sent me while you were pointing it out yesterday to somebody. I thought I heard you say it. I looked at my phone and they had just sent me one.
3: It's unbelievable.
4: So I don't know if they were listening and then they heard their name mentioned or whatever, but there it was.
3: They're like, let me send Raven an email real quick.
4: They're like, oh, he's a friend. He needs us.
3: But my husband, you know, my husband works in a very traditional corporate environment.
4: Mm-hmm.
3: So he always tells me, like, when he walks by people's cubicles or offices, when he sees weird things.
4: Yeah.
3: Yeah. Listen to this.
5: Remember that guy you used to tell me about at work?
6: Which guy?
5: The guy with the Bollywood movies.
6: There used to be this guy that would sit at his desk. He had like 2 or 3 screens up. But on one of them, he always had a Bollywood movie going.
5: Could you hear it?
6: Well, no, because he had on these giant like noise-canceling headphones. So, but yeah, he watched movies at his desk during the day.
3: Can you imagine?
4: People love Bollywood.
3: But you're at work? And he's just got Bollywood movies constantly playing 24/7 on his computer screen.
4: The dance sets are incredible.
3: They are.
4: You know, I'd love to see, you know, going through the Spice Market and whatnot. Like, I mean, hey, they, you know, they're very big affairs. Okay. All right. I mean, I can see right now here from the studio, and this is a thing, like, the guy that's in the studio next to us watches fake news reports all day long.
3: The funny part is that he reports news. So it makes you wonder, like, does he decide what's real?
4: Like, he believes this is the news below the news. He's got some guy, Steve, who just sits in his basement and then, like, covers news reports, live feeds of other things going on and talks over him. I'm like, who is this guy? He's like, oh, yeah, he was a guy.
3: Mm-hmm.
4: I'm like, but he's in his house now.
3: Eric, what did you see on someone else's laptop?
7: My main secretary had a dating app up, which was kind of interesting. She's married, and so I thought that was a little fishy.
3: Is she doing research maybe for a friend?
4: Oh, yeah.
7: Yeah, that's probably it.
4: You've run out of other things to do, I guess, when you're doing research on somebody else's app for a friend.
7: And it was Tinder, by the way, so.
4: Yeah, so that's not research.
7: Yeah.
4: Yeah. At least not for anybody else.
3: 1-800-330-9999. What did you see on somebody else's laptop while you were at work or school? Shipton's Big R, Ariat, and Planet 106.7 will be sending you and a guest to see Jack Johnson at Fiddler's

0: with icons like Willie Nelson, Jackson Brown, Dave Matthews, and Eddie Vedder. 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
2: It's always the most awkward thing when you walk by a coworker's laptop and they left something up on their screen that was clearly not work related. I had to confront Raven because I have to look at his computer screen when I walk to record something every day, and the amount of McDonald's emails he gets is, and it's weird to be like, hey Raven, I walk by your email that you leave open, and like the fact that you get 17 emails a day from McDonald's is weird.
7: They sent me a message yesterday. They asked me, would I be mad if the Big Mac changed? Did anybody else get that message? Because
2: nope,
7: I got it.
2: Just you. They only care about one person.
7: I got it. I'm considering it, guys, before I reply, by the way, McDonald's.
2: My husband always makes me giggle because he works in a very corporate, you know, place where it's a lot of cubicles and a lot of offices. So he always tells me about this one guy who's got three screens set up in his cubicle, but on one screen, it's always Bollywood movies.
7: Yeah,
2: there's nonstop. A constant Bollywood movie playing on one screen. And I just think it's so funny. Like, it has nothing to do with what they're doing, obviously.
7: It's a wonderful cinematic journey.
2: Yeah, but you work in finance. What? 1-800-330-9999. What was the most awkward thing that you had to see on a coworker's laptop when you walked by?

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2: It's always awkward when you walk by somebody's laptop at work and they have something completely inappropriate or odd up on their screen. You're like, what are you looking at? We're at work, right?
3: Oh, for sure. And you think to yourself, like, somebody would have learned that lesson by now. Like, early on in the 90s, okay, you didn't know better. Nowadays, you gotta know better.
2: I'm paranoid because my back is to the door and the door has a window. So I'm always, so I never look at anything because I just think that somebody's going to walk in and be like, hey, what are you looking at, Anna? Oh, you're shopping on Bloomingdale's again.
3: All right. Based on where your seat is, you're probably right.
2: Yeah.
3: That's smart.
2: 1-800-330-9999. What did you see on somebody's laptop while you were at work or school? Kayla.
4: So at work, the cubicle next to me, the guy is so sweet. And one day I wanted to talk to him and I looked over. He wasn't there, but his desktop was up and it was pictures, not naked, but there were pictures of literally the boss's wife all over his desktop, different of her in different stages of her life. And I just thought, this is just bizarre. So I asked him, because me and him have a relationship like that, and he was like, no, he doesn't even know her really well, but he thinks that she's an amazing partner, and he's manifesting his own partner. So he literally has pictures of the boss's wife to manifest his own wife.
2: That's
4: because
2: weird,
4: he just thinks that she's so amazing.
2: No,
3: you're fired. Yeah. No, you're fired. Get out of here.
2: I mean, imagine if I walked to somebody's cubicle and there was just pictures of my husband all over it, and she was like, I'm manifesting the man that you married.
3: I want a good man, like your man. Not your man, but I want a good man like your man.
2: I want like a guy
3: man.
2: Just like yours.
3: Right.
2: Like, it's one thing to say, like,
4: just
2: I hope
4: like
2: you find somebody like your husband. It's another thing to put pictures of him up.
3: Have him part of a vision board.
2: There was a guy, he's
4: a
2: not here
4: board.
2: Anymore, and he used to have pictures of my ex-co-host all over his
3: what?
2: Thing.
3: What? Are you serious?
2: Yeah. And, you know, he would say it's because he was selling the show, and I'd be like, well, there's no pictures of me.
3: Right.
2: It was a little bit weird. And again, you know, I guess, okay.
3: I'm selling the show.
2: Yeah.
3: Yep.
2: I'm selling your show, except
3: without
2: not
3: you.
2: A single pictures of you.
3: That's great. You know, sometimes that's the best way to appeal to a certain demographic, I guess.
2: Radio's weird. All right.
3: Dave, what'd you see on somebody else's computer?
5: So back in college, my best friend growing up from elementary school was my best friend through middle school, high school, and then we even went to college together. And so we were inseparable. We were close. And I started dating this girl. We've been dating for a while, and he just never really seemed to take to her. He seemed to be a little jealous in the very beginning. But I still dated her. He and I were still best friends. We were working on something together, and this was at the time of not instant messages like now, but, you know, the little pings and chats that you would have up. And he started getting pings, and it was from my girlfriend.
3: Nice.
5: And I won't go into detail, but they actually were not enemies. They were very close. So that ended two relationships.
3: Well, there's easier ways to find that out.
5: Not fun.
3: Be worse to show up to your apartment and find them kissing, I guess.
2: I mean, learn how to control your delivery options on your laptop.
3: Right. I mean,
2: especially
3: be smart about it.
2: When the person is in your class and they're your partner.
3: Let's get serious here.
2: Mary, what did you see on somebody's laptop at work or school?
6: So I had a coworker who was like obsessed with sumo wrestling. Sometimes I will walk past his computer and he will be watching sumo wrestling fights. So, I mean, I've never come across anybody who was into that. So it was really interesting.
3: You got to be really into something to be seeking it out that way, right?
2: Were they a sumo wrestler themselves?
6: They were not.
2: Oh.
3: Of course not.
2: Oh.
3: You get a lot of sumo wrestlers in your office?
2: Why not?
3: I mean, because they're like 1,000-pound guys.
2: One of my friends does taekwondo.
3: No, that's way different. That is way different than being a sumo wrestler.
2: Well, I mean, I don't know. Maybe not. I mean, what's the difference? A few hundred pounds?
3: At least.
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Gracie Abrams, that's Hit the Wall on the Planet 106.7, just after 10 o'clock on your Thursday. Beth hanging out with you until about 3 o'clock today. I've got Goo Goo Dolls right now, Space Hog coming up, plus 21 Pilots jumping into the day coming up on the Planet.

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1: 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Happy Thursday, little Friday Eve. Friday's awesome little sister. Whatever you want to call it. It's almost the weekend. And we're going to jump right in. We got lots of things to talk about today. Contest, contest, contest. We're giving things away. We're getting ready for Jack Johnson in Denver. We're getting ready for Montana Fair. We've got concert tickets galore. Plus, we're just going to talk all things life, like what to buy in August. You know I got you a little bit of everything. Stick around. It's going to be a great day on the planet.
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8: Warmer temperatures today, warmer still tomorrow and Saturday. I'm Ed McIntosh from Q2. Low 90s today, mid-90s Friday, and upper 90s likely on Saturday. All of this mixed with a bit of smoke and haze, and generally a partly to mostly clear sky. Overnight temperatures will be in the low 60s each morning. 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

Martin Garrix and Ed Sheeran. It's Repeated on the Planet 106.7. Concert coming to the Magic City. 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

0: That's Ray and Where's My Husband on the Planet 106.7. The Fair kicking off tonight. 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

people who has to do some school shopping, and maybe you have a little money extra laying around, I've got some tips for you. Things that you should be buying this month that will save you throughout the year. Stick around. It's coming up. We've got Bruno Mars right now with Risk It All on the Planet.

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0: From the Rubicare Health Savings Studio, it's Planet 106.7. That's Blessed Union of Souls, and I believe August packed with deals if you know where to look. Summer's winding down. Everybody's doing the back-to-school shopping. 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August is a great opportunity to refresh your wardrobe. 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
2: Another warm day. I'm Ed McIntosh from Q2. Mid to lower 90s today and again tomorrow. Could be warmer in the upper 90s by Saturday. Sunshine every afternoon mixed with some smoky haze. Overnight temperatures will be in the upper 50s to low 60s each morning. Temperatures will be the warmest on Saturday and Sunday. 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

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More live music to win yourself to. Yeah, that's right. We've got Jack Johnson tickets. I'll tell you how you can win them and some cold hard cash coming up on the Planet.

0: Olivia Dean in a couple minutes on the Planet 106.7 from the Rubicare Health Savings Studio. 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

That's Noah Kahan and Doors on the Planet 106.7. Coming up in just a little bit, if you're looking for some volunteering things to do before the kids go back to school, pay attention. I've got some good ones coming up on the Planet.

0: From the Rubik Hair Health Saving Studio, it's the Planet 106.7. That's Raven Lanae and Love Me Not. Talking to the kiddos about something that we need to do before they go back to school. I like to really make sure that we give back in some way, whether that's to our church or, you know, financial donations or cleaning out our closets, making some donation to the food pantries, especially the teen pantries this time of year. And it got me thinking, maybe that's something that the rest of us could think about doing as well. If maybe for just one extra day, we all stepped out and just did a little bit more. One more extra thing, it might help. So I've got some ideas for you to help out. First, there's community gardening. There's a lot of community gardens. I can think of three off the top of my head. There's the South Park one. There is one up there on Pauley, like kind of on the corner of Pauley and Reburg, right over from there. And then there's also one right there on 24th, kind of by the new car wash. See if you can help out with those. Maybe they need just someone to go pick weeds for a little bit. A great way to help out. Other ways for you to volunteer or step up and help out before the kids go back to school. Just like I said, donate to the food pantries or community kitchens. We all can make room for that. Maybe libraries, museums. Sometimes people just need some time. If you got an hour or two even and you can help out, that's a great way to do it. There's some mentoring programs here around the Magic City. I know we have a lot of at-risk teens, youth that could use some help. So check that one out as well. Other things for you to check out, maybe some charity craft clubs, maybe just overall helping kids get back to school. School supplies. School clothes, things like that. If you've got it, I'm sure the people in the community could use it. So let's make sure we're stepping up and doing good. It's the Planet.
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16: Another warm day. I'm Ed McIntosh from Q2. Mid to lower 90s today and again tomorrow. Could be warmer in the upper 90s by Saturday. Sunshine every afternoon mixed with some smoky haze. Overnight temperatures will be in the upper 50s to low 60s each morning. Temperatures will be the warmest on Saturday and Sunday.
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0: That's Somber for you. It's Homewrecker on the Planet 106.7. Montana Fair kicking off tomorrow. Youngblood taking the stage at 8 o'clock. We gave away some tickets from that earlier today. There's still lots of things for you to take in, especially this weekend, though. Hairball on Saturday. That concert series kicks off at 7 o'clock. Toby Mac Sunday at 6 o'clock. And all the fun deals that go on with those 3 days. Also, pay attention, though, because we've got, yes, of course, Planet Wrist Up and Ride Night going on again Thursday, August 13th. 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Greg's going to be out there broadcasting live to 6 to 8. He's going to have the Planet Prize Wheel, your chance to win some Let's Glow putts, some ride wristbands, a whole lot more, so make sure you are paying attention. 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No? 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Teamed up with the Tidal Wave to give you some Montana Fair fun. So make sure you're checking it out, following along. 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

Dominic Fike, that's Baby Doll on Planet 106.7. Coming up in just a little bit, some life advice we all wish we'd heard in our 20s. Yeah, I'm going to regret some things. It's coming up on the planet.

0: From the Rubicare Health Savings Studio, it's Planet 106.7 with Dave Matthews Band. That's Crash Into Me. Gen Z, pay attention. Millennial men of Reddit are spilling the advice they want to give you. It's the advice they wish they had heard in their 20s. Considering that they're just there, you may want to actually pay attention to this. First of all, one guy weighs in and says, don't go above and beyond for any employer, even the ones you like. Take your breaks, work your 8 hours, and not a minute more. Also, take your PTO. I kind of agree with that one in a big way. I mean, show up and work hard while you're working hard. Show up for your family first. They're more important. Another person weighing in on advice millennials wish they'd heard in their 20s. Not every decision is permanent. Don't let social media convince you that every decision is permanent. Most careers and life plans take a few wrong turns before they work out. Yeah, for sure. I could write a book on that one. Don't interact too much with AI. I love this one. It's not your friend. It might be that you need some skills with it for your education and whatnot, but do not blindly trust what it tells you. I'm going to say that one again. Don't trust AI fully. Stop recording each other all the time. Let your friends act dumb without immortalizing it. I love that one too. Other advice that millennials wish they'd had in their 20s. Social media is largely toxic brain rot. Don't let it define your worldview. Put your phone down and go talk to people in real life. All good advice. Take those things and do them, please. It's the Planet.
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11: Another warm day. I'm Ed McIntosh from Q2. Mid to lower 90s today and again tomorrow. Could be warmer in the upper 90s by Saturday. Sunshine every afternoon mixed with some smoky haze. Overnight temperatures will be in the upper 50s to low 60s each morning. Temperatures will be the warmest on Saturday and Sunday. 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

Bruno Mars and Risk It All on the Planet 106.7 OAR right now. We've got Garbage coming up and Touch a Bass on Jack Johnson in Denver. Stick around. It's coming up on the Planet.

0: Harry Styles for you. That's American Girls on the Planet 106.7 from the Rubicare Health Savings Studio. We've got Jack Johnson tickets to give away, teamed up with our good friends at Shipton's Big R and Ariat to hook you up, sending one lucky person to go see Jack Johnson at Fiddler's Green in Denver September 3rd. Not only will they take home two Jack Johnson concert tickets, but they're going to also get $1,067. Cold hot spending money. 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I mean, I guess you can go throw it in a gambling situation and lose it all, but that's on you. If you double it, it'd be awesome, though. Anyways, we've got your chance to go see Jack Johnson at Fiddler's Green in Denver in September. 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Coming up on August 15th, Greg's going to be broadcasting live from 11 to 2 out at Shipton's Big R West on Gable Road. 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

0: Ellie Goulding for you. That's Let Me Like You Do on the Planet 106.7 from the Rubicare Health Savings Studio. Let's talk burnout. Sometimes you get vacation burnout. It's important to use our PTO, but just how important is it? Well, there's a doctor weighing in, and he says PTO is an opportunity for the brain and the body to exit a prolonged state of demand, which we live in way too much these days. Dr. Brittany McGeehan. I like that name. We live in a constant cycle of deadlines, decision-making, emotional labor, constant notification, anticipating the next thing. How many days off do you really need to combat that burnout? Turns out the length is 7 to 8 days. Dr. Brittany says she does stress that it's hard to give that universal magic number, but explains that a week of vacation gives you that psychological detachment from work and genuine rest, unlike if you were to take a micro break. Yeah, one day at a time, it doesn't do it. If you can get a consecutive 7 to 8 days to completely detox it, I get it. I like it. The number is special because day one is typically traveling and decompression from travel. Day two, you still have an urge to check your email. But finally, by day three, you're like, forget about it. She says, we see sleep improve here, increased connection with loved ones, more reflection time, she notes. So 7 to 8 is your magic number. I'm working on it. I'm going to get my 7 days. It's the planet.
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15: Another warm day. I'm Ed McIntosh from Q2. Mid to lower 90s today and again tomorrow. Could be warmer in the upper 90s by Saturday. Sunshine every afternoon mixed with some smoky haze. Overnight temperatures will be in the upper 50s to low 60s each morning. Temperatures will be the warmest on Saturday and Sunday. You can't sleep because the house won't cool down, and opening a window means smoke, pollen, and wind. 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
1: Phillip Phillips and Homesick on the Planet 106.7. That wraps it up for me. This is Beth. I'm out of here. Have yourself an absolutely awesome evening. I'll be back tomorrow getting you through your Friday. Greg's in here next. 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Don't forget, lots of fun to be had this weekend with Montana Fair kicking off. There are some other cool things going on throughout the Magic City as well, including Art Walk, Summer Stroll, just some really cool things to take in. So get down, check it out, get out and support local. I'll be back tomorrow. 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

0: Elton John and Dua Lipa, Cold, Cold Heart. It's Planet 106.7, uniquely Billings. Let this sit in. This song came out 6 years during the beginning of the pandemic in 2020. It's like one of the first releases of 2020 for the new decade to start. How are we 6 years into this decade already? Like, I know it started off a little sluggish, a lot of chaos, but it's like, how? Next time I blink my eyes, it's going to be 2035 at this point. We just, and it's funny because it also is crazy to think that my peeps over at West High, the 20th anniversary since our class reunion was like just a couple of weeks ago. It's like, oh, thanks for the reminders, guys. Next thing you know, I'm going to get AARP cards sent to the mail. It's like, chill out a little bit. I'm not even in my 40s yet. But chill out. It's amazing how fast time just flies in general. Going back on Dracula with Tame Impala, how crazy are your neighbors with Halloween? I don't know if I've talked about this. I know I've talked about them decorating. They've gone to the extremes of having a countdown. I'm like, guys, it's only August. It's only the 6th. Like, can we get through this month first? Let's get through September and back to school season. Why so early? We're talking Halloween back now in June. Like, we're halfway there. It's like, come on, chill out a little bit. We still got more than 2.5 months to go until the day of fun. Just chill out. Live a little. Ed McIntosh is standing by with your forecast. He'll get you details what to expect for this Thursday. And also heading into this weekend in a few minutes. Stick around.
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17: Another warm day. I'm Ed McIntosh from Q2. Mid to lower 90s today and again tomorrow. Could be warmer in the upper 90s by Saturday. Sunshine every afternoon mixed with some smoky haze. Overnight temperatures will be in the upper 50s to low 60s each morning. Temperatures will be the warmest on Saturday and Sunday. 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

Martin Garrix along with Ed Sheeran as we repeat it. It's Planet 106.7 Uniquely Billings. So some good news on this front. Smartphones may be doing more than changing how people communicate. What else are they doing? Stick around a few minutes as we take a little walk with Passion Pit. It's an oldie but goodie. It's Planet 106.7.

0: Olivia Rodrigo, Drop Dead. It's Planet 106.7, uniquely Billings. So smartphones, they may be doing more than changing how people communicate, but they also could be contributing to falling birth rates. That's according to a new study from Middlebury College. They found that the rise of the iPhone may account for as much as half of the decline in U.S. fertility rates since 2007. In fact, researchers, they did all the analytics on the data from the years following the iPhone's launch and concluded that smartphone use could be to blame for up to 52% of the drop in births among women aged 15 to 55. Let that sink in a little bit. Experts say devices aren't harming fertility directly, but changing behavior by reducing face-to-face interaction, dating opportunities, and other activities does play a role in it. I mean, why talk to somebody face-to-face anymore? You get the dopamine rush from the apps. You match with somebody, you talk to them for like 2 days, and you move on to your next person. Isn't that what the dating world is nowadays on Hinge, Bumble, wherever you're trying to meet your person? Also, if you think about it, in 10 years from now, what will the dating world look like? Will you need those dating apps? Because with AI moving as fast, I mean, the world of AI and dating, let that sink. That's a little worrisome to think about.
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Stick around for quick hits and bits. 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You got fresh produce over there. You got the fresh honeys, the jams, and the oh-so-tasty baked goods out there. And also on top of it, it's free to attend to. For just a

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0: Start off with Katy Perry. She's announced a limited edition double-sided 7-inch single that she's named The Vent Sessions. We were talking about this last week, and you can get the album right now. Also comes out with her latest release, Watch It Burn. Summer's not even over yet. Still got a few weeks to go, but David Archuleta, he's getting into that holiday spirit as the singers announced the Warm Me Up Holiday Tour. It's kicking off November 28th in Salt Lake City. So far, it goes through California on December 20th. And Jafar Jackson has found his next role. He's teaming up with Will Smith in the upcoming action thriller Supermax for Amazon MGM Studios. And Pineapple Express and Halloween director David Gordon Green will be helming the film. And those are quick hits and bits for your Thursday.
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14: Areas of smoke overnight and again tomorrow. I'm Ed McIntosh from Q2. We'll wake up to temperatures in the upper 50s to about 60 and then push up into the mid-90s tomorrow, a little warmer than average with some patchy smoke, especially in the afternoon. Upper 90s on Saturday and Sunday. Still warm and dry Monday and Tuesday. 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

0: The never-ending Midnight Sun and Zara Larsson, one of those summer songs of 2026, is Planet 106.7, uniquely Billings from the Rubik Care Health Savings Studios. And boy, oh boy, do we got a show for you to enjoy. If you like the vibes of Jack Johnson, you're going to love this because we're sending a lucky listener out to Denver to see him live in person. 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But who wouldn't want to win this? Check it out. 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We'll be out there, by the way, on the 15th, Saturday from 11 to 2, broadcasting live over at Shipton's Big R. And we hope to see you out there with the Planet.
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Ella Langley, choosing Texas, winding down your workday from the RubyCare Health Savings Studios on this Thursday evening. Someone Republic and Calling are coming your way. 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Noah Kahn giving you his latest. Getting you on home and opening up those doors for you.

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It's Planet 106.7. Coming up, we'll talk all things Montana Fair. Right now, it's Gracie Abrams and Hit the Wall. It's the Planets. I'm a

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0: Olivia Rodrigo giving you the cure. It's Planet 106.7, uniquely Billings. That's along with Tidal Wave. We're giving you a chance to have some of that Montana Fair fun. You're like, how do I win this? All you have to do is share and comment the Montana Fair Fund post over on our Planet 106.7 Facebook page for a chance to win 2 red wristbands and 2 gate admission tickets. There you go. 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
13: Areas of smoke overnight and again tomorrow. I'm Ed McIntosh from Q2. We'll wake up to temperatures in the upper 50s to about 60 and then push up into the mid-90s tomorrow, a little warmer than average, with some patchy smoke, especially in the afternoon. Upper 90s on Saturday and Sunday. Still warm and dry Monday and Tuesday. 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